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0: 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So today's Friday, so that means Brainwave. We're giving away prizes. If you're on our Brainwave, we hook you up, and we get you ready for the weekend with Weekend Hobnob and what to watch in the world of sports and entertainment. But first, there he is, Danny G, our super producer.
2: Yeah, yay.
0: And second, but sometimes a number two is better than number one, right, Sam? Iowa Sam!
2: Sam Jeter.
0: That's right.
3: There you go.
0: And of course, Dan Byers in there saying what's up, getting ready for the updates. Thank you guys for being part of this, Covino and Rich. Let's go, man.
4: I feel like there's going to be a lot of quarterback talk today. Covino said, yo, bro, it's the quarterback trifecta of news. So, there's Tony Romo news. There's Tom Brady stories. And there's a Baker Mayfield thing we got to break down. So lots of quarterback stuff today. But before we get to quarterback.
0: Yeah.
2: Which Rich still hasn't seen on Netflix.
4: Could I be excited for a second, Danny, about receiver, my receiver, Deebo Samuel?
2: Had thrown his last career 49er pass at Super Bowl Radio Row, remember?
0: We called it Dweebo to Deebo. Remember that?
2: Yes.
0: Rich threw a pass to him at Super Bowl last
4: and,
0: year.
4: And I remember, I remember something was wrong. I knew things weren't good at the time in the Bay because any San Francisco 49ers question I asked him,
2: He was like, go Niners.
4: Yeah, he looked at me with a look like, yo, my man, I don't know if this is going to work.
0: He's back, man. And he's one year, $7 million. Good for Deebo.
4: Am I glorifying the Deebo that was 5 years ago? And
0: no,
4: Dan Byer immediately nods his head.
0: Dan's saying yes, and I trust Dan, especially with that sweet new fade he's got going on. Look at that haircut looking tight.
4: Got haircut confidence.
0: Yeah, he's got the haircut confidence. But I looked his stats up from last year, and he looked like pretty decent.
4: Listen,
0: I know he was banged up, but I looked it up. It was better than I thought.
4: I don't think he's the explosive, like, I'm going to be a running back and a wide receiver, Deebo Samuel. But I think 1 year, $7 million. Is like bargain shopping. That's like, you know, when you find like a really nice shirt at like Nordstrom Rack.
0: Yeah.
4: And you're like, yo, this is like a $200 shirt. I could get it for $30.
2: Yeah. You know what it screams at me? Parasol's not playing this season.
4: Parasol might not play this season, but if Ricky Pearsall is out for real, Danny G, isn't it nice to know that you have Deebo Samuel there, who's familiar with the Shanahan offense, mm-hmm. who's familiar with Brock Purdy, and all his teammates seem thrilled he's back. So when you see guys like McCaffrey and Kittle, and everyone saying, they're like, yo, Deebo's back, welcome back, that's our dog, like, you don't find that to be nice?
0: No, yeah, that's definitely a good sign. And not a bad
4: low-cost
0: deal. Low cost, one, it's a 1 year commitment to bring your guy back. You know what he brings. He wasn't terrible, with the Commanders, so, 1 year, $7 million, 49ers are the team to beat. We'll discuss it because that's what Rich was saying off the air. But why team don't we kick it off with the QB trifecta, speaking of football? Because those are the biggest stories right now. I do want to say that when we were defending, if we were defending Tony Romo, if that's how you took it, remember we prefaced it with, based on the information we have right now. Yeah. Remember we said that?
4: And we were also very clear to say, there's never any circumstance where you should be boozing and driving and
0: right,
4: you know,
0: right. But and then you heard speculation of open containers. And I was like, yeah, but is that real? I don't know. And you know, I want to say that everything we were saying was at the time, and I'm not necessarily changing my stance by any means.
4: No,
0: but
4: I hear you.
0: For them to sort of now put them on hold and bring in Watt, that says a lot. That's story number one. Tony Romo was on leave for his role at CBS Sports until further notice. The network already announced that J.J. Watt will replace Romo and work alongside Jim Nance and Wolfson for the time being.
4: Hello, friends.
0: So that's a big announcement, especially when I feel like the temperature of social media and the news sort of was lenient on Romo. I don't think anyone was really looking at it like, yeah, man, this guy was a mess. So that says to me there's more to
4: this. As we gain more info, as Iowa Sam pointed out the other day, Colin Cowherd likes to say, like, you know, you could change your opinion with new information.
0: It's true, but I don't think I really have to yet, but it is concerning. Like, all right, why are they so quick to do that? It could be one of two things. They want to move forward from him anyway. And I know Dan Beyer was talking about that today, so I'd love his insight on that. Or there's more to this story than we know, right? Just like the Shanahan story. I do believe there's something that we don't know about that story.
2: Maybe that has a little bit to do with this, that they're reading, taking a temperature read of the room.
0: How are they moving forward already, right?
4: Well, they didn't fire him, right?
0: No, so, they didn't.
4: But what I'm saying is, Leaf could be a preseason game and then he's back for week one. A timeout. They may have just really, you know, put a little kid in timeout. Like, put you in timeout. Put down your iPad for no more iPad right. The rest of the
0: well,
4: night.
0: Then I'm going to have to quote the great Dan Beyer. He's adjusting his microphone. He's looking confident today. He's got a sweet new summer trim up.
4: Poor Dan Beyer. And I say this because for the last 8 minutes now, I feel as though Dan's been trying to reconstruct a microphone in his studio. And it's like, remember the scene with OJ and Naked Gun where everything he hits?
2: Somebody get that man a Janet Jackson headset.
0: He needs some WD-40, a screwdriver, and a drill stat. While he repairs his microphone.
2: It fell off the handle.
0: I know that he said something along the lines of, if it was just a temporary thing, wouldn't they have just brought some ancillary dude in to fill in?
4: They brought in
0: the next guy. They brought in a potential replacement. J.J. Watt could be the potential next guy that they wanted to bring in.
4: What you're saying is, why bring in the next in line?
0: What I'm saying is, it could be one of two reasons. There's more to the story. Like, I don't even know if that open container thing is real or not. Do we know that? Either there's more to the story, or they're using this as a reason, or like the last straw to move forward. Because in the past few years, it does seem like, when it comes to his broadcasting, there's been a shift, right? Like, we went from loving Tony Romo to criticizing Tony Romo.
4: He went from Nostradamus.
0: Right.
4: To, yeah, he's irritating. Like the sentiment on Tony Romo really did switch. He never bothered me.
0: Same.
4: But it did go.
0: Like, you know, we have a good read of what people are saying and the pulse of, like we said, social media and what the boys are buzzing about at the barbershop. That is definitely the sentiment. So maybe this is their reason or excuse to, hey, throw J.J. Watt in there and see what happens.
4: Sometimes all you need is a little something, right?
0: Exactly.
4: We've seen it at the workplace. You've seen it in life. Someone wants to break up with someone or someone wants to get someone fired.
0: This is the out.
4: There's an out sometimes, right?
0: It could be the out. Because if it was just a temporary thing, you just bring in some schmo, some other guy.
4: What's up, Danny G?
2: According to the Los Angeles Times yesterday, an open container of alcohol was found inside Romo's vehicle at the time of his arrest.
0: That changes things.
2: It says, according to a new citation released by the Milwaukee County Sheriff's Office, they found it on the passenger side of his black Jeep.
0: Now, we didn't know that little tidbit of information until the end of our discussion when the story first started popping. And we're like, all right, well, if that's true, now that we know that that's true, it does change things, right? It does. Because the guy who was saying he had no drinks.
4: On leave.
0: He's on leave. Yeah, I don't even know how to read that, to be honest. On leave.
4: On leave.
0: He's on leave.
4: You know, I think sometimes this happens when...
0: When I hear on leave, I think that feels like, isn't that, it's on his terms?
4: I think they're
0: able to put someone on leave, yeah?
4: Our video guy Spot just threw something on the screen. I think he was insinuating. Am I wrong by saying this? Spot's working remotely today. He said, a lot of times when someone does something, this happens too with like sex addiction.
0: Mm-hmm.
4: When it's you're sort of trying to get the temperature of the public, on leave's a good temporary place to put someone. Like, all right, we're not going to fire him.
1: Administrative leave.
4: Administrative leave or some type of leave is always a good way to be like, all right, is everyone going to forget about this and not care in a couple weeks and we can just go back to business? Or is this going to linger? Because if it lingers,
0: or is it
4: then
0: one
4: the
0: of
4: leave
0: those
4: turns
0: HR
4: into,
0: issues? Like if he has an issue, they can't jump the gun to fire somebody like that, right? Is that a safety measure?
4: But also it's not a fireable offense unless, of course, you know, he sees his date in court maybe. I don't know.
0: Like, yeah, I think the open container changes everything, even though I feel like he did a good job with everything else.
2: And I still don't feel like we have clarity on that because some other news outlets keep using the word allegedly had an open container. So there's been back and forth on that. We need
0: Danny G. That's why I'm confused on that. So That's story number one. Tony Romo, big story. Story number two, Baker Mayfield. It's the QB trifecta. Mm. Whichever one you want to chime in on, by all means. It's a casual Friday, some juicy stuff. We're just trying to get to the bottom of it. 877-99 on Fox.
4: Oh, did you see Dan Beyer went to a Radio Shack? He bought a new microphone. He's back.
0: Hey. I don't want to, you know, steal your thought or put words in your mouth, but I kind of agree, like, with the J.J. Watt side of things.
3: Yeah, there's a little bit of history as well with CBS in terms of if you just look at who the broadcast partner of J.J. Watt has in football. It's Ian Eagle. Ian Eagle replaced Jim Nantz as the number one voice on college basketball when Nantz decided to retire. I don't think Nantz is going to be doing this forever. Mm-hmm. I think that the last thing that Nantz will broadcast is golf. He'll do the Masters and the PGA Championship, and that's it. But I think at some point he'll probably say goodbye to football. So that allows another number one person to move up, which Ian Eagle is their number two right now. So if you have Watt in that spot and he excels, then it makes for another transition, and you move forward for the next decade with a duo that people are really excited about right now as number two. They could have gotten Charles Davis. They could have moved Adam Archuleta up. Remember when Joe Buck used to do the World Series for Fox?
4: Yep.
3: You know who Fox put in there? Tom Brenneman. Tom Brenneman was like fifth on the list. It wasn't like they bumped up the number two guy and put him to number one during that time. So I think this really makes sense for CBS. And I think that they probably don't want to be in the Tony Romo business anymore. At least, you know, considering what's happened.
4: Do you think they were already not sure if they wanted to be in the Correct. Tony Romo business before this?
3: Yes.
0: And this was the final straw or the easy out.
3: And
0: right?
3: J.J. Watt is such a likable guy and is so popular and hits to another younger generation, which I think, not that he's that much, you know, younger than Tony Romo, but still.
0: I totally agree. But I also think Tony Romo's a likable guy, even though he got some hate in the past few years.
4: Have we heard our last, Jim?
0: No, not if Frank Caliendo comes on.
2: We talked about it a couple days ago, Covino. He started out hot, shot out of a cannon, and then instead of climbing up, it feels like he's kind of been
0: plateaued and then went down a little bit.
2: Plateauing,
0: right?
2: Yes.
0: Okay, so that's the first story, Tony Romo.
4: Don't you remember, like you said, Tony Romo was, again, like a Nostradamus in the booth that first year, and everyone was fascinated. And I don't know what happened. If that just wore on people.
2: It wore on people.
4: But remember, he'd be like, "Yeah, Jim, you know what's going to happen here? The linebacker's going to blitz, and there's an out pattern. Is
2: yeah, because then he really started to lean into it, and he would be wrong more than half the time. And you know, we saw the memes, we saw the gifs, we saw all the stories about, oh man, this act is getting tired.
4: Oh man, so grand opening, grand closing, possible. For Tony Romo, J.J. Watt is a likable guy.
0: Have you seen the recent videos where instead of walking a straight line, one foot in front of the other, he's doing quarterback drills? Have you guys seen those?
4: I have seen
3: them. Yes. The Dak.
4: Oh, wait, those are fake. Yeah.
1: He's doing the grapevine.
0: Yeah, I know. Wait, those are fake? No, I'm just kidding. I know they're AI, and I know that silly is a serious thing to get behind the wheel with an open container, but...
2: Do you think that would impress the officer though if you busted out the deck?
0: Yeah, then he should have did it.
3: There are certain things though. We were talking earlier this week about the body cam footage, and I hope to never be in a situation. I don't drink. So I think I'm good. However, what I didn't realize was when the officer goes, "I'm going to demonstrate this three times." You have to do it 9 times. So I'm like, oh my goodness. You know, like you have to do this 27 times. Like it was just like she would show like a short bit and he had to do it that long to be able to.
0: You know what, DB? I had no idea. A bonehead and safe to say that I am. That's fine. I'll take it. But a lot of these tests are kind of difficult, especially for a guy who has a bad hip, bad knees, a few injuries. Like, can you do, I didn't see them do this, but like if someone said recite the alphabet backwards, could you guys do that?
2: No.
1: It'd take you forever.
0: You know what I mean? So it's like some of these things are ridiculous. There's the video, by the way. If you're watching live now, we're streaming live on YouTube at Covino and Rich FSR. That's the AI thing that could have got him out of this whole mess. I love that.
4: But
0: he's doing the Dak Prescott.
4: I think some of these things are simple. But you're right. There is a weird level of confusion. Like, all right, what you're going to do is you're going to put your arm here, do this, take 9 steps, foot. And I feel like if anyone, even if you're not drunk, you'd probably nervously confirm. Like, all right, so again, you want me to go? All right, so I'm starting with
0: those moments.
4: Foot,
0: really, like, put yourself in those moments. They feel like bad dreams, and you're like, "Is this really happening right now?" Feels like a nightmare, and you get all confused, and you know you're making weird eye contact. You're nervous deep down inside.
4: At one point, Tony Romo didn't he say like? Then at one point, he's like, "Did I do good? No."
0: Yeah, and he's Tony Romo, so he's thinking this is going to be a press nightmare, right? So he's got a lot going on in his brain, which makes it even more hard to follow. And you know, that's why we were, I don't want to say quick to defend him, but we didn't have all the details. It's getting a little stickier. Now, Baker Mayfield is the other story, and we can simply say or sum it up like this, Rich. Baker Mayfield, 3 years, $100 million, wasn't able to work out a new contract with Tampa Bay. Did he go from overrated to the most underrated quarterback? Aren't you shocked? I'm shocked
4: by this.
0: It's
4: almost like the reversal of what we say with Romo, where everyone loved him and then hate him. When Baker Mayfield came in this league, there was a sense of, oh, he might be a little overvalued or overrated. It didn't work out in the beginning the way everyone thought. He did good, but
0: he rubbed people the wrong way too.
4: Yeah.
0: You know,
4: but now when you look at 3 years, $100 million, which man, I wish that was being underpaid in our world, but still he's 16th as far as active NFL quarterbacks. So he is dead center of the NFL quarterback situation in the NFL.
0: Dude, you know what's so disheartening about that? It's like, You, what's the old expression? You put your nose to the what?
4: I don't know where you're putting your nose.
0: To the grind.
4: To the
0: grind.
4: To the grind. To the bumhole.
0: He puts his nose to the grind. Like, he works hard. He's a dog in the NFL. If you watch quarterback, you see him as a man. He's a good dude. He's a family guy, and he's dedicating to winning and taking a beating while doing it. Like, that's the kind of guy you want leading your team. Like, he leads by example. I know he's not the biggest dude. He's not the biggest arm, but here's a guy that earned the respect of all his teammates. He did everything he possibly could to prove that to Tampa, and they don't give him a contract? They don't work it out?
2: Kind of feels like they're blaming him for how much time he's out injured, which is not all his fault.
0: Not all his fault.
2: He was dealing with a really banged up O-line, which is why the defense was getting to him often.
0: He's not the type of guy that leans into it either. He's trying to play hurt, right? So he's not crying about it, and you learn to respect him more, not only from his past few seasons, but from watching quarterback on Netflix. So that's story number three.
4: By the way, what
0: is he? Is he now just underrated? Like, how is he not working out a deal?
4: What if the Tony Romo thing was a Dumb and Dumber scenario?
0: Yeah.
4: And it was a bottle, but it wasn't filled with alcohol.
0: Give me that.
4: No, that's bad though, bro.
0: That's really careless.
4: Long road trip.
0: Yeah.
4: Goldschlager?
0: You know, cause what we all said when we were trying to understand the Tony Romo story is like, all right, let's be real about it. He was golfing, probably didn't want to admit he probably had a few drinks, but like we all have a few drinks if we're at dinner. Not all, because Dan Byer doesn't drink, I'm saying, but it's okay. It's socially accepted to have one, two, maybe even three drinks throughout the course of a night. You're having a dinner with friends. You're at the golf course. You can get behind the wheel if you're not intoxicated and drive. But having an empty container in there, you might then think you're advertising. You're an idiot.
4: Idiot advertising.
0: Yeah,
4: right?
0: So that does change things.
1: It's careless.
0: Careless. It's way careless. Like, we could all understand, like, yeah, you have a few drinks. If you're not drunk, then you're okay. But to have an open container, that changes things. Baker Mayfield, story number two. I feel like it's a slap in the face where he's saying the same things over again. Like, he's betting on himself again. He already did this.
2: Some listener input on that from our YouTube channel. The Renick 81 says, I actually live in Tampa Bay. In my humble opinion, he sounds like a whiner. Bro, you had a great 2024 and a stank 2025.
0: He didn't have a stank 20.
2: You expect all of us to ignore one and not the other.
0: In 25, he started out the year.
2: It was like the
0: tale of two seasons,
1: yes.
0: Right? Like,
1: the second half, they had a dip.
0: He was killing it. But second half, he was hurt.
2: Yep.
0: You know, it's not like all of a sudden he sucked.
4: Well, listen.
2: And then the team needed help, remember? Last week of the season, they needed help.
4: And that was really a weird wet. Remember the South was so bad, we're like, someone's gonna just get in because they all suck so bad. Sam, you got audio from Baker, so take a listen.
5: disappointing in that regard to not have, you know, to feel disrespect a little bit. And that's really the disappointing part, to feel undervalued after, you know, thinking you've earned it. This is not a poor me thing. There's a lot of other people that have it way worse off, but I can sit here and look at other quarterbacks and peers and evaluate myself based on that and put myself in certain categories that I deserve to be compensated for that. And I think I'm a franchise quarterback. I've been told I'm a franchise quarterback. It's been said publicly from ownership down here. And so to not have a deal done is very disappointing.
0: I think he's proven he's a franchise quarterback at this point.
4: Well,
0: man.
4: Comparison is the thief of joy. I said that yesterday. You don't want to compare yourself, but that's how we do gauge ourselves in every industry you work in, right? Like you compare yourself to what other people make, and Baker Mayfield publicly knows what every quarterback makes in the NFL. He is number 16 of 32 starters. And when you're right there in the middle of the pack and he's saying, I'm better than that. And you see, it's like the next guy up thing. He's thinking, I'm a $50+ million
0: guy. Not only that, Rich, I think he's proven to be a great leader. So I think we need to factor that in too. And that's what you want out of a quarterback. So that's story number two.
4: And I have another angle on that. So I want to.
0: Okay. Perfect. And then the next story is the quarterback trifecta to get our Friday going has to deal with Tom Brady. And it's the most ridiculous thing you've heard.
4: For a guy that I back.
0: Yes. Yes.
4: On everything.
0: Yeah. Yeah. We
4: I have a major problem with something.
0: We think Tom Brady is the man, but we both have a problem with this and we'll explain. Plus we're going to play Brainwave, give away prizes and more. It's a fun time Friday. Here with Covino and Rich on Fox Sports Radio.
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18: Skies will clear out overnight, our low by morning 60, and then a really nice start to August. For Saturday, sunny 80, north breeze 5 to 15 miles an hour. The air will be dry. On Sunday, mostly sunny south breeze, warming to 82. Monday, mostly sunny, breezy, 84. We'll have a chance of some nighttime showers Monday night. From the Storm Center at Kelloland TV, I'm Jay Trollback.
19: Like, why are you hiring Pete Carroll at USC? And the first year was bumpy. And then Saban, obviously, you know, he coaches in the NFL. He's LSU. He goes to Alabama. And the first year at Alabama, they're losing home games to Louisiana Monroe. So that's my question's always, it's really easy to sell culture when you're winning. Go look at Jim Harbaugh in San Francisco and then Jim Harbaugh with the Chargers. He had some struggles early at Michigan. God, you can go 3 years into Jim Harbaugh at Michigan. They couldn't beat Michigan State. They were getting whacked by Ohio State. Now, losing to Ohio State, there's no crime in that, but they were getting dominated. But you can't lose to Ohio State and Michigan State. And if I recall, there was a game they lost to Michigan State. It was a punting situation at the end of the game. I remember watching that game live thinking, this is going to leave a mark. I don't know if Harbaugh can overcome this. So when you go, I mean, we have great coaches. Pete Carroll in his prime, Harbaugh, Nick Saban. First year is ugly. And now you got...
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0: Dino and Rich live from the Fox Sports Radio studios, live from the mean streets of L.A., Vatos Locos on a Friday. And I want to thank Dairy Queen. I want to thank Danny G. Because he went there today and hooked us all up. DQ, baby. Yeah.
1: Well, it was on our mind yesterday.
0: Yeah.
1: Yesterday we were doing all those reads for DQ and their blizzards. And I'm like,
2: they had a great cause going on yesterday where they were donating a dollar or more to help kids out. So that miracle day, we were pumping it hard yesterday. And thanks to our boss, Scott, because he sent me a gift card for DQ. So I went to the Simi Valley one closest to my house. And Jaden Smith, she was behind the counter. She's a star soccer player for Simi Valley High School.
0: Yeah.
2: Her manager there was really, really nice.
0: But, dude, little things like this go such a long way. I love it. You know, just a nice casual Friday.
1: Yeah.
0: Having some DQ with Danny G and Sam. And Byers got your updates in 5 minutes. But I was thinking about it. The quarterback trifecta.
1: Yeah.
0: Yeah, the Tony Romo update. He's on leave. J.J. Watt is filling in for now. Baker Mayfield, Rich posed the question. Is he a guy that went from overrated to underrated? The answer, in my just stupid, humble opinion, yes, absolutely. He was going down a path of like, of a Johnny Manziel, like, totally flipped it around to where you're like, you're rooting for this guy and he plays with a chip on his shoulder. And I think this just adds to that. And some
1: winner,
0: people thrive that way.
1: He's a winner and a leader. And I'm not saying he's a top five or so quarterback.
0: Nobody's saying that, but they should have worked out a deal for him.
1: But you could argue that when next one up, he could find himself in the top 10 paid.
0: But you know what? He seems to be, I got to give credit where it's due. Someone on our chat, Danny G, said something about, Scott for Mayor. We're streaming live. You can watch the show at Covino and Rich FSR on YouTube. Baker likes that chip on his shoulder. And Rich, I'm sure, you know, working with me, anytime I'm underestimated, it fires me up. It motivates me.
1: Yeah.
0: It fuels the fire. And I think I'm not comparing myself to Baker Mayfield, but you could see that that's what motivates him. So you have to expect a big year from the guy.
1: He's playing for himself again. Here's my question then. Let's say Baker has a monster year.
0: Mm-hmm.
1: Just, you know, stays healthy,
0: delivers.
1: I'm saying let's say the Bucks go 10-7, make the playoffs, and Baker's the man. Does he give Tampa an opportunity?
0: Yeah.
1: Or is he like out? Or is it like now I'm going somewhere else?
0: Because there are
1: some people saying that Pittsburgh, once Aaron Rodgers is gone, could be a nice landing spot for a guy like Baker.
0: You know, I think
1: I saw that speculated.
0: It's going to be speculated. I think he's going to speculate it. He'll weigh his options now, but that's the risk they took, right?
1: But would you stay? Is there any circumstance where
0: I don't think he's not going to stay because of it?
1: Okay,
0: but if someone's presenting a better option, now he factors in, well, they didn't want me last year. I mean, so I think it plays a factor. And we do have one more story in the QB trifecta. It involves Tom Brady. It's ridiculous, but before we get to that, let's go to the phones.
1: Who we got, Danny?
2: All right, let's start with Tony in Virginia. He wants to talk about a movie you mentioned.
1: Oh, what's up, Tony?
3: Hey, guys. I was rolling out of my local pharmacy shop getting Titan condoms, and I heard you wanted to talk about Amazon Women on the Moon. A great movie.
0: Dude, speaking of underrated,
3: Titan condoms,
0: right?
3: They're the best.
0: Dude, it's like the dumbest movie. It's like, but it's really fun. If you had HBO when you were a kid and you stayed up late just to watch some rated R boobies, it was like a bunch of little mini movies within one movie. And yeah, there was all these different references. And
1: Kevino showed me this one clip. It's Arsenio and someone keeps calling him
0: asking for Thelma.
1: There is no Thelma. Very funny.
0: Yeah, it's so stupid. Thank you, man.
1: Then I believe a bookshelf falls on him.
0: Yes.
1: So dumb. All right, who else we got, Danny?
2: Let's talk to Tripp in Vegas.
1: Hey, Tripp, what's up, man?
4: Hey guys, always good to speak with y'all. Before I get on the quarterbacks, I want to tell y'all a funny story real quick. So I had dinner with our boy Wes in Vegas a couple of weeks ago.
1: Nice.
4: And we sat there for a good 5 minutes and tried to see who could do the best imitation of Boo Hoo. Danny G, Boo Hoo.
1: Boo Hoo.
4: So we were so entertained with that.
0: Danny G's Dairy Queen melted before he got to eat it. He was all like, Boo Hoo Hoo.
1: Man, my Dairy Queen, my DK Blue.
2: Mine's intact, man. I had the Raider freezer bag.
1: Mine's melted. Boo Hoo Hoo.
0: That's funny.
1: You know, before we get to the Tom Brady trifecta, let's put that part on hold. I have another question for DB as we go to his update, because we didn't,
5: as my mouth is full of Dairy Queen Blizzard.
1: You're a Seahawks guy. Everyone's really high on the Rams.
2: Rich, you didn't let Tripp give his quarterback take.
1: Oh, I'm sorry. Yeah. You know, let's do that.
2: Yeah, really quick. And DB can finish. Yeah, Tripp. Oh, he clicked. No. He said, screw you, Rich.
1: I was going to say, the more I'm thinking about it, Shanahan's offense, Brock Purdy familiarity, the system successful there. This Debo one-year $7 million deal, I feel like I must be the greatest homer of all time thinking that this is awesome for the Niners.
5: Yeah, I think you are being a homer. I don't think that there is any.
1: You think that ship has sailed?
5: The only thing that I would say positively is Debo probably has more value to the 49ers than he would to any of the other 31 teams. They know him. They know what he can do. They know how to use him in their system. So for that aspect, if you're looking for a replacement, there would be no one better. However, to think that it's going to change the fortunes of this team, by the way, the offseason hasn't been great, and I never think that those things carry into the season. I just think that if you think it's going to be a huge boost, then you're missing the mark.
1: I do want to remind Niner fans like myself that Debo's final year as a Niner was not great. He was not that productive Debo.
0: Yeah, but his
1: that,
0: year last year with Washington was better than his previous year with the Niners.
1: I know, but he sort of went under the radar. Nothing spectacular, right?
0: Yeah, well, because they stunk.
1: How many yards?
0: 727.
1: Wasn't that
0: good? But the year before he had six something.
1: I know, but before that, the Debo that was run, he was, you know, he was a multiple.
0: Less than 900.
1: Weapon. Yeah, but
0: still
1: he was
0: less than 900. But the year
1: he
0: before.
1: Was. Yeah, but he was.
0: I know he was Debo, it wasn't as bad as you thought. It's just that it went under the radar
1: You see the AIs of Debo, like, totally out of shape, like, hanging with the Niners, and it's like, hey guys, I'm back! Like,

0: lot of conversation in looking at one here. They did the top 10 teams overall. They have the 49ers 7th at 85 overall, tied with the Bills.
1: Okay.
0: The Seahawks are 10th at 84. Actually tied for 9th with the Chiefs at 84, which tells me that Madden has no idea what they're talking about. And it's not meant to be disrespectful to your 49ers.
1: Yeah.
0: Last time they played, it was 41-6. You know, so anyway.
1: Well, let's see this 49ers. Let's see if health is, on their side this year.
0: The Patriots are higher than the Seahawks are on this. And I'm sure they're saying, oh, the addition of A.J. Brown and the subtraction of Kenneth Walker, that's the reason why. But we'll see. I think it'll be tough for the Seahawks to repeat. But I don't think that they're the 9th or 10th best team in the NFL. I think they're a little bit higher than that. What do you think about the Yankees in Major League Baseball, Steve Cimino? Where do you have them ranked?
2: Right now, behind Tampa Bay.
3: 1-0 to Rosario, drives one. Deep to left center field. Look at that. Pete Crow Armstrong. Goodbye. Woo! Ahmed Rosario with a home run. His 10th of the season, and the Yankees have a 1-0 lead here in the fourth.
0: Spencer Jones would add a solo shot later on. They beat the Cubs today, 2-0, so maybe a little bit higher on your list than the Yankees radio network, because we have to give equal time to Rich's Mets. Freddie Peralta scratched from his start tonight in advance of the trade deadline coming up on Monday. He will not pitch tonight against the Marlins. Tigers did the same with pitcher Casey Mize. Victor Wembanyama extended his contract with Nike, which will include an upcoming signature shoe. The Packers activated tight end Tucker Kraft off the PUP list. Rocket Classic on the PGA Tour. Cam Young shoots 61 today, shares the lead with Patrick Cantlay. Ricky Fowler is one shot back at 9-under. Xander Schauffele two back in a group at 8-under. Guys, back to you.
1: Thanks, Dan.
2: I hate to be that guy, but I saw Wemby's new logo, and it just looked like a V for Vendetta or something. It looked like a goatee and a mustache to me.
4: It looked like a stingray and a whale's tail.
2: I know. You know what? Your eyes adjust, and they get used to it. We already made that point this week. Everybody hates new logos or changes or anything like that, but, one day I'll look at that, and I'll associate that with Wemby. Right now, I'm like, what's that?
1: There's never been a logo or a uniform change.
2: What is that, a goatee? What is that?
1: For the most part, I would say 99% of the time, any new logo or uniform gets hate on.
2: Did you see it? I got to show you.
1: Of course,
2: yeah. Oh, okay, yeah. It's all over the place. But
5: kind of looks like an outline of like a mouth and a nose.
2: That's what I mean. Yeah. It looks like a goatee.
1: Well, he does have
2: Tell me that doesn't look like a beard.
1: V for Vendetta.
4: If you lost a bet and you had to get one of two tattoos, Mike Tyson's logo from his face, not on your face, but that design or that new Wemby logo, which one?
2: Right now, I recognize the Tyson one. I'd go with the Tyson. Well, yeah, I'd go with the Tyson one.
0: Wemby's looks like two bottom bikini sizes.
2: Yeah.
0: One is large, one is small.
2: One has bulge and one doesn't.
0: I understand. We're supposed to see the eyes, but they look like bikini bottoms to me.
2: See what I mean? Like, I know one day we'll get used to it. Right now,
1: That's supposed to be like an alien.
0: Yes, the droops are the eyes of the alien, yes. And that top part is supposed to be like the brow, the nose.
4: I feel like that could have been done a little bit better.
5: Okay, yeah, now I'm seeing it differently. Actually, I like it. I can see it differently.
2: I don't know, bro.
0: I think it's men's and women's bikini bottoms.
1: Now I'm just thinking it's you're in Europe at a beach.
2: Like, you know what?
4: It's like how the Rams logo looks like one of Rich's big toes.
2: Yeah, seriously. Yeah, it proves our theory earlier this week, though. We hate anything new, but, ask us a year from now. I'm like, yeah, that's the logo, whatever.
1: Great.
2: All right, so we got more Cimino and Rich and prizes to give away. We got Brainwave. We do it every Friday, but we got to give you our last thought of the QB trifecta, and it involves Tom Brady. We do it next.
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4: Burton, her situation as commissioner, yeah, where she proves again to not say anything. And I've told you from the beginning, this is it. She's out after this year. This is why she's not saying anything now, when she could be helping a lot of these situations, probably because she knows she's out and the league would rather the new commissioner come in. What I gather is she's going to be the fall guy for all the issues the WNBA is having with Caitlin Clark and the other players and the jealousy and the officials, and they want the new commissioner to come in and clean it up. And where she's going to be the fall guy, where it's going to be, yeah, under Kathy. And Kathy Engelbert got, look, they got the, she got them this far. They got the new CBA. Everything is done. Now they need someone, they need the David Stern to come in with the vision for the league that says, this is how we go from tape delay finals into being the number two sport in the world. So this is what the WD is. But again, there's no shortage of storylines for the WNBA. But inherently in this is filled with controversy. And you can't have every headline be controversial, right? You can't have every headline be, because it gets exhausting, where every day it's, I love Caitlin Clark, I hate Caitlin Clark, I love Angel Reese, I hate Angel Reese, I love how the league protects Caitlin Clark. I mean, everywhere you look, you can go on social media and you can see where, boy, it really feels like the league is doing Caitlin Clark favors officiating. And then you can say, oh, really feels like the league is not doing Caitlin Clark any favors officiating. All of that said, all of that being said, there is one easy solution. What can help the WNBA the most?
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0: Niners, man. We're just talking about how Ernie Clement looks so much like Aaron Boone.
1: Well, I was saying I'm watching David Ross, and I'm like, he looks like Don Mattingly.
0: He does have Don Mattingly face,
1: like,
0: though.
1: Chin and nose.
0: It's wild.
2: Certain features, yeah.
0: Yeah. And, of course, we're the Temu version of Zach and Slater, Covino and Rich. And Danny G is here with Iowa Sam and DB. 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
2: 7 minutes long.
0: Yeah. We actually had a fun week, guys. Thanks for being part of it. But the last one has to do with Tom Brady. So we talked about Tony Romo and his drama.
1: What is the future at CBS? We don't know.
0: Baker Mayfield.
1: Would he stay with Tampa after they said, you know, we're not talking about the deal now? Playing with a chip on his shoulder, is that the best Baker Mayfield? But the third quarterback story is Tom Brady, and it's simple. I hate more than anything. I don't know. One of my biggest pet peeves is when women in 2026 talk about their icks. I don't know why it bothers me, because it's simply like there's all things that are weird turnoffs to all of us, but women love to harp on icks, right? Like,
0: well, they're dumping nice guys because he jumped over a puddle.
2: You guys both watched The Ultimatum, right?
1: Yeah.
2: The latest season.
1: Yeah.
2: How many of the girls and guys on there talked about being vulnerable? Thank you for being vulnerable. He won't be vulnerable. That's why we can't get married.
1: Vulnerable.
2: That's the other one in 2026.
1: I feel like icks and vulnerability. But no, like, icks to me, nothing bothers me more than a woman disqualifying a good guy because it's like, he was bowling and he put up his leg or something. Like, you know, but there's something Tom Brady did that I think is something a grown man should never do. And I'm never that guy that's like, men shouldn't blank.
0: Are you saying Tom Brady gave you the ick?
1: Tom Brady, for as cool as he is, here's a guy that I admire so much. I talk way too much about Tom Brady. We always talk about how post football, the guy's even cooler. Who's better than Tom Brady? He jumped in a lake or an ocean. He's on a boat.
0: A week in Alaska with my three best friends. It was a post he put out. The trip of a lifetime. And I'm not debating that. He went to Alaska with his kids and had some beautiful pictures. But the reason we waited till Friday to talk about this one is because I didn't realize at first what was going on in this photo.
1: At first I'm like, oh, look at him jumping in this beautiful body of water. I'm like, wait a minute. Is Tom Brady holding his nose?
0: Yes. Yes, he is. And I didn't see it right away. We would have talked about this on Wednesday.
1: Had I seen
0: Tuesday,
1: it.
0: Tuesday, had I noticed that.
1: What
2: damn,
1: is Tom
2: too
1: Brady
2: bad you
1: doing?
2: Guys, too bad you didn't see this till Saturday.
0: Seriously. What is that? He's a Hall of Fame. He's the GOAT. He has to hold his nose when jumping into a lake.
1: I will. This is a hill I'll die on. A grown man or a woman, no one should hold their nose. My kids are 6 and 9, and I've already been like, no, we don't hold our nose. Our family doesn't hold noses. I remember in the 80s, there was a time where, you ever had that friend?
0: I heard that's the real reason Giselle got sick of him.
1: Yeah. Giselle was like debating, what should I do? And all of a sudden she saw him hold his nose.
0: That was the final straw.
2: What's worse, that or Covino on the stand-up paddleboard?
0: Oh, yeah. How do you remember that? Oh, that was the weakest.
1: But Danny, I do think there's something very,
0: by the way, I fell in front of my girlfriend
1: like
0: off the
1: multiple times.
0: Yeah. Off the,
2: and what'd she tell, what did she say to you?
0: Yeah. She said, it gave her the ick. Yeah. It ruined any steamy time. I'll tell you that.
1: Tom Brady holding his nose though. I don't know how you do it. Like I was saying, in the 90s, do you remember there was a time period where there are certain kids that would show up at like the community pool with like nose plug, like the nose clip, like, hey, I'm here to do some swimming. I don't know, DB, please tell me you're not a nose holder.
3: 100% nose holder. Have been since day one. You guys sound like idiots. You guys sound like elitist jerks right now.
1: Well,
3: there's no doubt about it.
1: We gotta buy you nose plugs for Christmas.
3: I don't use a nose plug. I plug my nose, Steve. Get it straight. I don't need nose plugs. I just put my hand there.
4: But he does the old Ray Romano. Hey, what's going on, guys? Hey, yeah.
1: I don't know. Then don't jump in the pool. Walk in. If you have to hold your nose, walk into the pool.
0: It's really
1: step
0: funny
1: by
0: though,
1: step.
0: I think, you know, anyone that follows Tom Brady or you just follow anything on social media, this picture was viral. Tom Brady. I did not notice. You probably didn't notice that he's holding his nose when doing his cannonball when he's jumping into the Alaskan ocean.
1: Do people that hold their nose just think water's going to go up it?
0: I mean, it does sometimes.
5: Get it up like in your sinuses. It's not a good feeling. Yeah.
2: Gabriel Moreno on our YouTube page, he says, my wife is a nose holder and she tried to teach it to my son. It almost ruined our marriage. I'm 100% with CNR.
0: It's just a lame look for like an NFL superstar, right? I mean, I'm not going to judge any regular fella.
5: He's just being a little vulnerable.
0: But God. It's also his main pick. You're right. Maybe it is the vulnerability that the women claim they want.
1: DB, did you have a bad experience where like just water went up your nose and you're like,
3: well, no, every time it does. I don't know how people do it. I have no idea on how it doesn't go up your nose.
1: Maybe everyone that holds their nose just maybe you
0: don't have the ability to sort of close it off or something.
1: Maybe you subconsciously breathe out your nose in that moment of impact. And
0: yeah,
1: like,
0: I don't know. But what's even funnier about it is there's a whole carousel of beautiful pictures from his trip to Alaska with his family, and that's the one he chose as the main one. All right, we got Brainwave next. Covino and Rich.
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21: In baseball this evening at Cincinnati, the Reds have just come back to take the lead in the bottom of the eighth against the Pirates, 8-7. Cincinnati got the first five runs of theirs off Paul Skenes, who lasted just four innings. The Phillies have two solo homers and lead at Baltimore 4-2 in the top of the seventh. Cardinals at Toronto tied 1-1 bottom of the seventh. Cleveland still a 1-0 leader against Arizona bottom of the seventh. The White Sox hit four home runs off Tampa Bay starter Nick Martinez. It sucks. 6-1 at Tampa Bay, bottom of the seventh. Yankees already won today, 2-0 at the Cubs with two solo homers. Marlins lead 5-1 at the Mets, bottom of the sixth. The Mets scratch pitcher Freddie Peralta from his start. He'll likely be traded. Tigers pitcher Casey Mize was scratched from his start. NFL analyst Tony Romo was placed on leave by CBS after his DUI arrest last week. I'm Steve DeSager.
11: This is Covino and Rich, a show with over 20 years of experience.
0: People want to know our secret.
11: Just think about that. 20 years of Little League stories.
0: Just ask anybody I grew up with. You know how many Little League kids I owned and took them deep? Ask them. 27 Little League home runs.
11: 20 years of assessing Rich Davis on the air.
0: What makes Rich Davis Rich Davis?
5: Well, hold on, DP.
0: Like, if you got your 23andMe back, you're definitely like 60% annoying.
5: Insane in the membrane.
11: Please. 20 years of this.
0: And the secret to our success, never saw each other's junk. Never. Never.
2: It's true.
0: Yeah, why would we do that?
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11: Covino and Rich.
22: They don't know what the f*** they're doing.
5: Wow!
0: Oh, yes, we do. We're playing Brainwave this hour,
5: yes,
0: giving away
5: sir.
0: Prizes, and getting you ready for the weekend with Weekend Hobnobbing. Speaking of, we're also going to discuss who's having the best weekend. We'll explain. It's Covino and Rich broadcasting live from the Fox Sports Radio studio. Remember, our best of the week. Make sure you get it tomorrow morning and join us live, streaming live at Covino and Rich FSR on YouTube. You can watch the show anytime in a brand new Overpromised. Debuted yesterday. We talked a lot of LeBron and backyard activities for your summertime fun time.
1: Well, tomorrow's August. Summertime's almost over.
0: It's my birthday month starting tomorrow. So close out July strong. Thank you guys for hanging out with us on a Friday. We are Covino and Rich. We be rocking out. Let's go.
1: Say birthday month.
0: My birthday month.
1: I'll let you get away with that.
0: Yeah.
1: Birthday month. What are you, a 20-year-old girl?
0: That's right. I am.
1: Birthday month.
0: My birthday month. Shout out to all the Leos.
1: You know, there's two types of people that make a big deal about their birthday and other people that are like, yeah, who cares?
0: Nah, hold on.
1: Covino's like a birthday guy.
0: I'm not one of the... There's even worse, though. Yeah. There's the guy that takes off on his birthday.
1: Oh, if you're that guy...
2: Yeah, you're not allowed to do that.
1: No.
0: No, there's people that do that.
5: Steve, who's a birthday guy?
0: I'm a birthday guy.
1: He's a birthday guy.
5: He's a birthday guy.
0: I'm a birthday guy.
1: He's a birthday guy.
0: Yeah, I'm a birthday boy.
1: He's a birthday guy.
0: I start wearing my party hat tomorrow.
2: How about the people who do the countdowns on social media for, not for their actual birthday, but the
0: still
2: birthday month?
0: Not worse than the grown man.
2: 3 days away from my birthday month.
0: Yeah.
3: I'm getting older now and I'm like, I appreciate the acknowledgement stuff, but I'm just like, I just want to move on with my life. On to the next year.
0: Yeah, I want to put Rich on the spot. What's worse, the guy that takes off on his birthday or the guy that holds his nose when he's jumping into a pool?
1: Holds his nose, jumping in the pool. And I hate it. I hate that I feel like it's a shot at Beyer, but you can't hold your nose when you jump in the pool. Tom Brady, Dan Beyer, and no one else, because I went around the office here.
0: Yeah.
1: And without making sense of the question, I went to some of the young editors and I'm like, hey, what do you think about it? You hold your nose when you jump in the pool? And everyone gave me the same answer. Like, no.
0: I held my nose when I went into Sam's studio. Sam, what are you, a little gassy today, bro?
2: On our
3: I've been mixing a lot of stuff back here. Ice cream, juice, man. Coffee, yeah. Water.
0: Hold your nose when you enter Sam's room.
3: No, I've been respectful about it.
2: On our YouTube chat, Lisa chimes in. She says, it makes you look youthful when you do it.
1: Oh, that's a nice way to put it. Lisa's always so positive.
0: It does, because it's like Tom Brady and three-year-olds.
1: Mike hit us up and he goes, someone that holds their nose probably also uses a fork and knife with pizza. Bad habits.
0: Well, anyway, let's all make sure we have great weekends, okay? I want to know, what are you doing to ensure your great weekend?
1: Because there's a few
0: people that are having great weekends.
1: The same way I can't get with the idea of a grown-up holding their nose.
0: Mm-hmm.
1: I also have a hard time going to an amusement park and having a grown-up tell me they're, like, scared of a ride. I don't know why, like when someone's like, no, I'm not going to go on that one. I'm like, yeah.
2: What if it's the Fast and the Furious?
1: But Danny, it's like, you look at someone, you're like, yeah, you're 40 years old. Go on the ride. Yeah, I think I'm going to sit this one out. But you're 38 years old.
4: I'm scared.
1: You're 50. Go on the ride.
0: Oh, man.
1: I don't know. There's like a few things that, Dan Beyer, please tell me you're on roller coasters.
6: I hate rides. I hate all of them. It's also why I'm more of a Covino guy. You know, I hope to never be a Rich
0: Dan,
6: Davis
0: I'll
6: guy
0: stand
6: after today.
0: Behind Rich. You can push him later. Okay? I'll kneel right behind him.
6: I've honestly thought about this. I've never been a rides person. I get motion sickness pretty easily. I take Dramamine before I fly, whole deal.
0: Maybe that all ties together. Right?
6: But there is a point when you get to a certain age. Like, I just think it's like you're just kind of done with it. Like, I don't know. I that's the way that, like, I view it, even though I've never been in the game of an actual roller coaster. But at 45, like, I actually think, you know what? I think you're a loser if you're going on roller coasters at 45.
1: You know,
6: let the kids do it.
1: Remember,
6: like, you're just supposed to stand there and hang out.
0: But you know what I used to hate, though?
1: I'm brainwashed, because my dad, Greg, he would tell me, because I'd look around the amusement park, and when we'd see, like, moms or dads just standing there waiting for their kids, my dad's like, they're losers. He would go on the rides. And
0: there's always one parent that had to wait by the stroller,
1: and
0: right?
1: I remember thinking, like, I felt bad for the parent that would have to just wait there and, like, on stroller patrol. Mm. But I get it. If you have motion sickness, our video guy Spot would always be like, I need a... Before he would go on a ride, he'd have to like take Dramamine or put some patch by his ear or something.
0: Dan won't be screaming on that Fast and Furious roller
1: coaster.
0: You can't go
1: on a cruise either?
6: The cruise is not...
1: Boats.
6: Yeah.
0: I've never done one. Never.
6: Yeah, those things are... That's not appealing to me.
1: Gotcha. Yeah, no, I could see where a cruise is not appealing. I'm just saying... Most people with that motion sickness are like a cruise ship is their worst nightmare
6: right,
1: as well.
6: Right, yeah.
0: So check this out. When this show's over, I'm going to go home. I'm going to pack up.
1: I'll tell you where Dan Beyer's not going, Universal Studios.
0: I know. He's not going.
6: I love like Disney. A stone's throw to Magic Mountain.
1: Yeah.
6: Six Flags. I've never been once.
0: You've never gone.
6: Never gone through the gates.
0: I'm going back east for the weekend and it's going to be nice. It is my birthday month.
1: Oh, geez.
0: So my parents are like, hey, come home. Go out to dinner with the family. I'm like, sweet. Why not? Or how about this, Dad? Maybe I pull my dad out of retirement. My brother says he doesn't grill up the way he used to. Uh-huh. So Danny G, get me one of those grilling aprons for my dad.
2: I'll send that.
0: Yeah, yeah. And maybe I have a little cookout with the family this weekend. So I'm trying to have a nice weekend because I have to do something while I'm in the city. I have to record something for the History Channel. But I'll be doing Monday's show from the East Coast. But that's my way of ensuring a nice weekend. I think I need a little dip away, a little getaway.
2: Too bad your Yankees are in Chicago.
0: I know. You know what, though? Got a pain in the ass teenage daughter. You know, to go and just escape for a second, I think is good for me right now. So I'm going east. Then you got guys like Debo Samuel. get to sit back and relax. They got a one-year deal back with the old team, and maybe he could retire with the old team, prove that he's worth another one-year deal. But he got a one-year, $7 million deal. Rich likes it, but like, what a nice weekend he's going to have, knowing that it's all signed and sealed and ready to go. And then the best weekend of it all, Tom Holland's weekend.
1: I don't know why people aren't making a bigger deal about the fact that Tom Holland is in The Odyssey and Spider-Man. And I don't know. There's got to be some record that's going to be broken with him and Zendaya, right? Like, they're both in multiple movies that are making this much money. Like, that's unheard of. Zendaya, Spider-Man, they're saying, is going to be the highest grossing movie of the year.
0: And
1: The Odyssey, there is a 2-month wait for people that want to see it in 70 millimeter, like they say, which is the perfect way to see it. In fact, Danny, you hit us up with, there were some websites that had a queue with thousands of people waiting to see it.
2: 40,000 people waiting to see that 70 millimeter.
0: Yeah, that's since they've extended it like another month or whatever, yep. Right? So think about it. Is Spider-Man, by the way, like automatic number one this week?
1: Yeah.
0: It is?
1: Yeah.
0: Even though The Odyssey is still kicking that much ass. All right, so you got Tom Holland. If you're not piecing it together, he's in both movies. Like, those are big time blockbuster numbers. Zendaya too. And she's in Dune 3. So she's having a summer. Now, based on that, what are you doing to ensure a great rest of your summer as August begins tomorrow? Let us know. And then, you know, I mentioned Debo there because Rich really believes, and I wrote this down and I wanted to bring that up again, that because of this sort of solidifies them, he thinks they're still the team to beat.
1: You know, no, I'm not everyone agrees.
0: That's the side note.
1: Do you know they're saying Spider-Man Brand New Day? This is a big window. Usually they're like,
0: daughter's going tomorrow.
1: You know how they usually say, the movie's
0: Sexy Ryan saw it already. He said it was great.
1: You know how they always say, it's projected to make, and that number's usually within a few, you know, maybe 10 or 20 million. This is a big window. They're saying Spider-Man Brand New Day could achieve a massive global opening weekend anywhere between 425 mil and possibly up to 800 mil, depending.
0: What?
1: I'm like,
0: yeah, that's nuts.
1: They're saying in the U.S., anywhere from 195 to maybe 300.
0: That's crazy. Yeah, that's awesome.
1: So
0: the box office is back. And I think you, Fox Sports Radio Nation, can't be sleeping on it. I know it's expensive. I know it's like a hassle to leave the house sometimes. But it truly is the best experience. In today's world of not being able to pay attention, you're always on your phone, you're always distracted at home, go to the theater experience and make a night of it. Well, like, you got plans right there. We'll tell you more about that during weekend Hobnobbing.
1: It's also your last weekend before football.
0: That's what
1: I'm saying. There's not another weekend between now and February that football will not have begun.
3: It depends on how much you weigh preseason football, which I don't care at all about. So
1: but
3: for
1: it's
3: me,
1: still, it's still official.
3: Football doesn't start until week zero of college football.
1: All right, snaps are being taken, Sam.
3: Yeah. Well,
1: Sam's
3: snaps
1: uniform.
3: For exhibition.
2: Yeah,
3: Sam,
2: you're the minority,
0: doing,
2: buddy.
0: What are you doing to ensure
3: preseason
0: a good
3: games
0: weekend?
3: Stink, and I don't care about the Hall of Fame game.
2: No,
3: I hate the preseason.
2: It's football. It's NFL football.
3: No, it's not.
2: Yes, it is.
3: I hate it.
0: Damn, Sam. So what are you doing
1: to ensure a good weekend,
0: what,
1: Sam?
0: What are you going to do to bring your best Tom Holland?
2: He's going to watch WNBA.
3: I might. Well, tonight I will. I don't know. I'm working here on Sunday, so shorter weekend for me.
1: By the way, audible for a second. I'm like Peyton Manning at the line of scrimmage with this.
2: Your forehead looks like that.
1: How dare you? Did you see Brittany Griner's wife? They're getting divorced. Brittany Griner is getting divorced. And I think Brittany Griner's the one that filed. And I just think that's wild only because didn't that woman spend like so much time and effort trying to get her out of Russian prison.
0: Yes. From what
1: I
0: recall.
1: And I'm not saying that's a lifetime pass of loyalty, but imagine you're with someone and tooth and nail, they fight and protest and try to get you out of a terrible situation. And then you're free and you're like, yeah, later. I don't know. Aren't you a little shocked that so quickly that went south?
0: I mean, I don't know who the headache is there, but isn't that the story with like, George Lopez, who needed a kidney.
1: Well, that's right. Didn't he get a kidney from his wife and then divorced her?
0: Yeah, and then something happened. I mean,
1: your stories about
0: I don't
1: that.
0: I spread rumors, but so based on the Tom Holland situation, because it really is crazy, and of course Zendaya. What's the best weekend in sports that comes to mind? Do you have a best weekend ever? And what are you doing this weekend?
1: Yeah, I mean, that's gotta be Tom Holland right now.
0: That's insane. Yeah, you know, honestly, I actually do agree with Rich. There has to be some sort of blockbuster record, some sort of
1: that he's
0: box
1: going
0: office
1: to break.
0: Record that he's going to break as far as, how much revenue these films generated, how much money was made.
1: Because if these movies are breaking records,
0: yeah.
1: And Odyssey and Spider-Man are both this mammoth.
0: These are huge summer blockbusters.
1: Like, I bet you there's a record. I'll look it up, but I didn't see when I looked. Like, is there a, no one's ever made more from movies in the box office in a month than blank. I don't know, maybe like Sam Jackson or something. Like, but there's gotta be.
0: In the world of sports, you think what? Deion Sanders played football and baseball in the same weekend. Those are legendary moments.
1: Well, the Yankees, won the World Series the day after you became a dad. That was your best
0: 40 days in 16 years might have been my best, like my most victorious weekend.
2: It says Holland and his better half are on track to surpass Angelina Jolie and Brad Pitt's $13 billion record as the highest grossing acting couple.
1: Wow.
0: Yeah, that is a sweet power couple situation they're in too.
2: It says if both films hit $1 billion, Holland will join an elite group of actors with multiple billion-dollar hits in a single year.
0: Yeah, and we bring it up because... You know, Rich and I were talking about it before the show. We've been talking about it. Really haven't heard anyone else talking about it.
1: I think because we live in a social media world where people care about sports and social media and, you know, music and stuff. I think the Hollywood actor doesn't get the love it got from like our parents' generation. So a guy like Tom Holland certainly does not get the esteem of actors in the past.
0: Mm-mm. No, but congratulations to him. Enjoy, enjoy your movie. Enjoy your weekend. Enjoy your... Beginning to August as summer winds down, because even here in L.A., school starts again in what, August 12th? I think August 12th is when school starts.
1: As our video producer Spot points out, see, I don't know how to look at this. Like, Zoe Saldana, she has the record for most money when you combine all her movies together, but if they're not the lead, do you count that movie?
0: Samuel L. Jackson did, on all the movies he was in.
1: Yeah, but I'm saying, like, if you are in a movie as, like, an ancillary character, do you feel like you should get credit for that movie?
0: Well,
1: like, if you're...
3: Maybe it was wise that you chose, or you took that role if it was offered to you.
1: Yeah, but I'm saying, like, Sam, if you... Like, Zoe Saldana is great. But if she's a superhero in a franchise that just happens to dominate, but not, like, the main
3: It's
1: person,
3: not quite the same thing. In the 90s, like, Jim Carrey, he had, like... He had like The Mask and Dumb and Dumber or something come out like in the same year. I know it didn't make as much money as these movies, but Jim Carrey had like this run in the 90s of like banger after banger.
1: Well, this was 19 years ago, 07, and I only know this because I just recorded the countdown earlier today for Sirius XM. Pop 2K, I do the 2000s countdown every weekend. And 07, which feels like yesterday, 19 years ago, that was the summer of Judd Apatow. That was the summer of... Knocked Up, and that was the summer of all those Judd Apatow movies we loved in the 2000s. A lot of them were 07.
0: I looked this up just for fun. The record for home runs hit by a single player in a standard three game weekend series. How many home runs do you think? What's the record?
3: Best weekend ever.
0: Six, actually.
3: Okay.
0: Achieved in the modern era by Jose Abreu. In 2020.
1: Damn.
0: Well, he hit six home runs in one weekend.
1: Well, have a great weekend.
0: Have a great weekend. Tom Holland.
1: Which is going to be insane. So, and by the way, you can always hit us up. If you've seen it in 70 millimeter and you really genuinely think, oh, it's worth it.
0: It's got to be. I mean, it's going to be pricey, but not anything you can't afford. I was seeing it's like what, 50, 60 bucks?
2: I saw it in Dolby. And it was a great experience.
1: Yeah, I mean,
2: that's a good backup.
0: Yeah, but if you're a film buff and you really want to make a night of it.
1: Keen of an eye? Does Steve Covino have that keen of an eye?
0: Well, how do you know if you don't know what you're missing? You know, like you're not seeing the whole picture the way it was meant to be filmed. You're not seeing the entire, you're not seeing Matt Damon's sandals. Like I said, you're not seeing all of it.
3: I hear you see something of Matt Damon.
1: Oh, really?
0: Oh, there's a junk shot?
3: My friend saw it and he said, you do see some of Matt Damon. He's like, I don't know why.
0: Yeah, well, he's wearing a helmet. Like, is that what you mean?
3: In passing.
0: Oh, no. No, that's another helmet?
1: Oh, yeah.
3: Yeah. Outdoor plumbing.
0: Wow.
1: Yeah.
0: What?
1: Thank you.
0: Matt Damon shows his junk?
2: What was he looking for? I didn't see anything like that.
3: Yeah, I know. My friend's like, you see his member.
0: Well, see, and that's because you didn't see it.
3: Yeah, you didn't see the full cut.
0: Yeah,
3: no pun intended.
6: This is also the second time Sam has brought this up today. I know you guys weren't in earlier, but for some reason he's loving to talk about this.
3: I'm like, what was the point of that? Just to add some authenticity?
0: I genuinely think... Sam just lost. Someone just won a bet. They got Sam to say an incorrect fact. They made a bet. Sam.
3: Wait, was he? Was
0: no? I don't know. We'll see.
3: My friend said it was in there.
0: All right. Maybe he's just saying that to see if you say it on national radio.
3: Yeah, that's what I'm saying. Multiple times now.
0: That's funny. All right, listen, we're going to play Brainwave next. We'll do some weekend hobnob and get into the weekend and touch on the NFL a little more as we get closer. Again, last weekend before the NFL officially preseason-wise kicks off. So we got more Covino and Rich next on Fox Sports Radio.
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30: Skies will become mostly clear tonight, our low temperature 60. Then tomorrow, the start of a pleasant weekend. Sunny skies and 80 degrees Saturday afternoon. Very little humidity in the air. A north breeze 5 to 15 miles an hour. On Sunday, mostly sunny, pleasant again. 82 for a high with a south breeze. Monday, mostly sunny, breezy, and 84. I'm Jay Trobeck.
9: Where this show lies.
10: Remember when somebody was recording Steve Kerr in his car and they were asking him about LeBron and he said, oh, we got him. Remember that?
12: Yes.
10: Like, what was that about, really? Like, obviously, Steve Kerr in particular, just a pretty funny guy. That was, when I saw it, I was like, oh, that's definitely sarcasm. Like, that's just an I don't know anything response from Steve Kerr. But it kind of moved the needle a little bit regarding the conversation around LeBron. Maybe not move the needle in terms of betting odds, but the conversation, right? Is he serious? And they start painting the picture of, you know, what LeBron would look like there. And it just kind of made me laugh because I was reading a story from Anthony Slater at ESPN, and it was basically talking about LeBron saying he didn't feel comfortable, at least, you know, according to sources. The idea from the Warrior side is he didn't really feel comfortable going joining a team that he had so many wars with in the finals because of how it would be viewed publicly.
12: Right.
10: AKA the Stu Gatz, KD
12: sure.
10: situation
12: yes.
10: where people would be, but it would be different this time because obviously he would go there to help them. They obviously haven't won a championship in a few years. And so it would be entirely different. But it got me to thinking that like, yeah, it's nonsense. If LeBron is saying on one hand, it's not about legacy. It's just about winning. It's not about family. And on the other hand, supposedly, from this end saying, yeah, I didn't want to play for that team in particular because of the way the public would have viewed it.
12: Right.
10: It seems kind of nonsense. Like you can't have it both ways necessarily.
12: It seems like every team felt like they had a chance of getting LeBron James or thought they were getting LeBron James. Of the teams available, I think what happened is clear.
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1: Thought about more domination, by the way. 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
1: Mike hit us up and he goes, Prince had Purple Rain, the song, the movie, everything all at once. And it made me think of, at one point, Howard Stern had the number one book and the number one radio show and movie, right, in the country.
3: And Prince was probably having sex with everybody on the set.
1: That is true.
3: Right, what a weekend.
1: And you talk about domination. I always say that, much like how Tom Holland's underrated right now, like people aren't talking about it, the Black Eyed Peas, you remember the Black Eyed Peas, right? They had the number one song.
4: Let's get it started.
1: They had the number one song 28 of the 52 weeks in 2009.
4: Yeah, they were around a lot, like, in the early 2000s.
1: Remember, I got a feeling. Number one for 14 weeks. Boom, boom, pow. Boom, boom, pow was number one for 3 months, 12 weeks. And I'm a bee was number one for a couple weeks. In 2009, more than half the year, they had the number one song. And I don't think anyone ever mentions it.
3: They owned every weekend.
1: Yeah, they owned it.
3: In 2009. So own the weekend, Tom Holland style and Zendaya style. Enjoy the movies. Enjoy some sports, some good games. And now it's time to enjoy some prizes in a game we call Brainwave.
1: Let's go.
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5: It's easy. We drop fun sports, music, and entertainment questions. And if you match with enough of these bozos, you win.
10: I love that.
5: On the count of three, reveal.
3: Brainwave.
1: Ooh.
11: One, two, three.
1: Yeah.
3: Locked in.
12: You guys are on the same wavelength right now.
11: All right. Happy Friday. Let's get it going. The questions in this game are all subjective. You just need to try and match the brain of CNR and the crew. All right. Going to get our contestant from the studio lines, and then I'll explain the rules. Matt in Chico, California was the first through.
1: Hey, what's up, Matt?
11: What's up, Matt? Hey, Matt, what do you do for a living there?
13: I'm a delivery driver for Office Depot.
11: Okay, cool.
1: Nice, man.
11: The guys are messing around with their dry erase boards over there.
1: I wrote Rich Loves Taboo, but not everybody knows who that is. I wrote Rich Loves Taboo from the Black Eyed Peas.
11: All right, Matt.
1: Throwing out random Black Eyed Pea fun facts.
14: I think you love Taboo. You know who it is.
11: Here's how the game works. I have five rounds ready to go. Our contestant, you, Matt, need to win two of the rounds to be the champ and walk away with one of those hot CNR summer grilling aprons. I'm going to ask a question and then give three equal answers to choose from. The six of us on the show here are going to write down our answers on the dry erase boards instead of goofing around with them. And then on the count of three, you shout out your answer, trying to match with four out of the six of us to win the round. Or no matter Matt's answer, if all six of us happen to match, it is a backdoor cover.
1: All right.
11: Round one. Perfect. You guys ready?
1: Let's go.
14: Let's do it.
11: Let's start with the relationship category. Your partner wins a free trip, but because of your work schedule, you can't go. Who should they take? Their best friend? A family member, or go alone? All right, think about it. Your partner wins a free trip, but because of your schedule, you can't go. Who should they take? Their best friend, a family member, or go alone?
1: Locked and loaded.
11: All right.
1: Locked.
11: Cool. And Matt, we need your answer on the count of three. One, two, three.
13: Best friend.
11: It says best friend, Steve Covino. What say you?
14: Absolutely best friend, because you want to ensure a great time, right? Family could be annoying.
1: Yeah.
14: Best friend, you know you're going to have a good time. Nobody? Who would make their spouse go alone?
1: One of the guys on the ultimatum.
14: Yeah, seriously.
1: You said that one, the sleazy looking guy with the slicked hair, he told the girl he was with, like, you're not allowed to have friends.
11: Well, yeah. I'm saying Rich Davis. Best friend. He said best friend, okay.
1: Best friend all day. Let's go.
11: Emmy sitting in best for the friend. Game here.
14: What up, Emmy?
11: Oh. Who'd you say? Oh, this microphone what? Button there.
1: Yeah.
14: Hold on.
1: Sorry, technical error back here.
14: Check.
1: There he is.
14: Technical error.
1: Sorry.
11: Emmy, welcome into Brainwave. He said best friend, too. All right, so three for three. We need one more point. Dan Beyer.
15: You got it here. BFF. Best friend.
11: Okay. Internet. internet argued about this one a little bit. There's more jealous people out there than you think.
1: Oh, wait, what did you, you say, Danny?
11: Oh, I also said best friend.
8: He erased his answer already.
11: Well, yeah, but
1: Teddy wrote alone.
8: Clean sweep.
11: No.
8: Clean sweep.
11: Look, it said best friend.
8: Go have a great time with your bestie.
11: All right, so we would have been 6-for-6 anyways.
1: Oh, technical error over here.
11: Matt.
1: Sorry
8: about that.
1: Come on.
11: All right, Matt, you're halfway to seeing our grill and apron already. Let's go to the sports category. In training camp, a significant injury to which position on your favorite football team would hurt the start of the season more? Your running back, your starting running back, your starting middle linebacker, or your starting left tackle?
1: Ooh.
11: All right, so it's training camp right now. Significant injury to which position on your favorite football team would hurt the start of the season for them more? Your starting running back, your starting middle linebacker, or your starting left tackle? Everybody locked?
8: Locked.
1: Yes.
11: Okay, and Matt, we need your answer. 1, 2, 3.
13: Left tackle.
11: He says left tackle. We go in reverse order. Iowa Samuel, what do you think?
8: Matt, we are on the same brainwave. I think you lose your left tackle, throws everything off.
11: They call him the Mike linebacker. He's like the brain of your defense, so I went middle linebacker. Okay. Dan Beyer.
10: Ball knowers know. Left tackle.
11: All right.
10: Left tackle.
11: Emmy?
15: I went running back. I need that truck.
1: I feel like Rich you could spot start all these guys, but left tackle must protect the quarterback.
8: Ooh, comes down to Covino.
11: Comes down to Covino.
1: Sorry, I was on the same brainwave as Danny G.
11: No! Yeah, it's that brain of the defense, man.
1: Hit a linebacker.
11: All right.
1: Yeah, okay. I get it now, but that was my first thought.
11: It's okay. We got more categories here. Let's go to round three. I'm calling this the getting sniped category.
1: Well, hold on. Go back to that last one.
11: Okay.
1: Use my team that's injured more than any other team. Trent Williams. That changes everything. I know not everyone's big Trent, but like think about that starting left tackle is make or break.
8: And you have to develop rhythm and chemistry.
1: Yeah, it's like,
8: and so you need an offensive line, a healthy one, to open up holes for whoever running back that might be.
1: Exactly.
11: Your team has been a thin linebacker as mine has for so many years.
1: Everyone can make their own reasoning. I just know that I've seen teams fall apart without their left tackle.
10: Danny's team also hasn't had an offensive line healthy for a while as well.
11: Very true. All right, round three, getting sniped. Wesley Snipes turned 64 today. So tell me this, which legal charge against you would keep you up the most at night? Tax evasion, credit card fraud, or insider trading?
1: He got accused of all these things?
11: He got in trouble for tax evasion. So I'm saying, which of these three would keep you up the most at night in his honor? Tax evasion, credit card fraud, or insider trading? Basically, which would you least want your name attached to?
1: Okay.
11: All right, we're all writing our answers down.
1: All right.
11: Which keeps you up the most at night if you had one of these charges? Everybody locked in?
1: Ooh.
11: All right, Matt, 1, 2, 3.
13: Tax evasion?
11: He says tax evasion. Steve Covino, what you say?
8: No, it starts with me.
1: No. No, yeah, I'm up.
11: Steve Covino.
1: That recently haunted Carlos Mencia, right? I don't know. I hear about that a lot. So not that it's okay. They're all terrible. But the most like low life answer would be credit card fraud, I thought. Like what a trash bag.
11: Rich
1: credit
11: Davis.
1: Card fraud. My thoughts first of all, what was the first one again? Tax evasion.
11: Tax evasion.
1: A lot of times when people do shenanigans with taxes, they have the opportunity before they go to prison to can you pay it? Credit card fraud depends on if the person you frauded wants the charges pressed. Insider trading, you're effed. If you somehow get accused of insider trading, I watch too many money shows, but you would get screwed.
11: All right, Emmy.
15: I've got tax evasion because the IRS doesn't play.
11: All right,
1: they don't
11: DB.
10: I think we can all understand and not wanting to pay taxes, and who wouldn't want some inside information?
1: Yeah.
10: But credit card fraud is all on you.
1: Yeah, that's true.
11: You know, I think insider trading, Rich, I'm on the same brainwave as you. I think you can get up to 20 years for that.
1: Yeah.
11: So that should probably keep you up the most at night. Iowa Sam?
8: We're all over the place. And you're right, Cove. We switched back and forth.
1: Technical error.
8: I said credit card fraud because that's like stealing someone's identity.
1: I should have said that too. That's probably the word. That's like dirtbag behavior. You're right.
11: Yeah. Somebody who coaches now that we all know still has that following him around to this day. All right, let's go to round four. You have two more categories here, Matt, to get one to win. Let's go to music. Which one of these one-hit wonder jams would get the biggest reaction at your backyard party? Let's say it's 40 to 50-year-olds there with you. Okay. Which of these one-hit wonder jams would get the biggest reaction at your backyard party?
1: Picturing all the middle-aged moms and dads from my kids' teams in the yard. Okay.
11: Exactly. That's exactly what I was thinking about. Rich's backyard.
1: 35 to 50-year-olds. Okay, let's go.
11: All right, here's the three one-hit wonders. What's Up by Four Non-Blondes. Covino, can you sing a little bit of that for us?
16: And I say, hey, yeah.
1: You don't want to give the beginning of the song?
16: I say, hey. 25 years and my life is still trying to get back.
11: That's why that was a one-hit wonder. Love home. Thank you, Matt. The second song to choose from, Mambo Number 5 by Lou Bega.
1: Hey, Rich, would you like to sing that one?
16: A little bit of Erica by my side, a little bit of Monica.
11: Or Informer by Snow. Iowa Sam, would you sing some of that?
16: Informer.
1: Welcome, Sam.
11: All right, so which of those one-hit wonder jams would get the biggest reaction at your backyard party? Four Non-Blondes, Lou Bega, or Snow? We're all writing our answers down.
1: Oh, man.
11: I know, tough one. All right. Everybody locked in?
1: Yes.
15: Locked in.
11: Let's okay.
17: go. Locked in.
11: Matt, we need your answer on the count of three. One, two, three.
13: The first one.
11: Four Non-Blondes. Okay, now we start with Iowa Sam.
17: Well, I already tipped off my answer. I don't want Lou Bega within 500 yards of my home. And Four Non-Blondes is fine, but I went with Informer and by Snow.
1: Yeah, great one.
11: Snow. He gets a point from me. I said Four Non-Blondes, the way CNR were harmonizing. I've heard people do that when you play it on big speakers.
16: Oh, my God, do I try?
11: Dan Beyer.
16: I try all the day.
10: I added Snowflakes, if you can see it on the stream. Informer for Snow.
11: All right. Emmy.
15: I've got Mambo Number 5.
1: Yeah, but what's 1 through 4? Anybody know?
15: No.
1: First four ladies. Not hits.
11: Rich Davis.
1: Yo, Snow is a hit. Informer. That's retro. People would love that one.
11: All right. So mathematically, he's out of it. Yep. But Covino.
1: Snow won't turn Informer. As soon as those horns hit, I'd be pumped. Yeah.
11: All right. It comes down to the last category, Matt. Let's go back to sports. Your favorite baseball team is in last place right now on July 31st. Sorry, Rich. What would you rather see? They go on.

0: I'm an A's fan. Build for the future. Trade away.
1: He says trade away. Steve Covino, what do you think?
2: I don't know. I'm a sucker. I want to see the win streak. Sorry. I want to see something to root for.
1: Rich Davis?
3: Mets suck. Trade them all. Trade them all.
1: That's a point.
3: Trade all right. them all.
1: Emmy.
3: Trade them all.
4: I think it's time to regroup.
1: Regroup? He says DB.
5: Wait, wait. Which one's regroup?
1: That was the second one.
5: Okay.
1: This is not a point for him. Yeah. DB?
6: Sell. Trade them away.
1: Third one.
3: Trade them.
1: I'm like Covino. I'd rather get some good mojo going with a win streak.
3: So if you're the Mets, what would winning do right now?
2: That just gives you something to watch and root for.
1: Yeah.
2: You
1: know?
3: Oh, it's over,
6: maybe
3: bro.
6: Give you something to believe
1: Give me some
6: in.
1: Momentum into next season, maybe. Yeah, Iowa Sam?
5: I said hold steady.
2: None of us are on the same brainwave.
3: Sorry, dude.
1: Matt, we thank you for listening every day there in Chico, and thanks for playing the game today.
2: Thank you, buddy. Thank you very much, man.
0: Hey, later.
2: That's the name of the game, Brainwave.
1: He started so well.
2: Yo, he won the first round.
3: Yeah, that was an easy one, though.
2: Sorry, man.
5: Yeah, that one was. Yeah, that was a good one.
2: All right. Thank you. Let's go to Dan Byer for an update. DB, what's doing,
6: hey,
2: bud?
6: We'll see if the Mets are selling. They're not starting Freddy Peralta tonight against the A's. The Tigers not starting the Mets face the Marlins tonight. It's the Tigers who face the A's. They won't have Casey Mize going, but no Peralta tonight for New York or Mize for the Tigers. Yankees and Cubs earlier today at Wrigley.
7: Pitch from Bednar. Bouncing well right back to Bednar. Yes, indeed. Walks over. Underhand flip to Goldie. Victory for the New York Yankees. A 2-0 decision. Boy, oh boy, this was something special.
6: Yankees got solo home runs from Amed Rosario and Spencer Jones in that 2-0 victory on the Yankees radio network. Victor Wembanyama extended his contract with Nike, which will include an upcoming signature shoe. CBS Sports put Tony Romo on leave, and they also announced that J.J. Watt will take his spot in the lead booth for their NFL coverage alongside Jim Nance, as long as Romo is out on the leave following his arrest on OWI charges earlier this week. Packers activated tight end Tucker Kraft off of the PUP list. Rocket Classic, second round play. Cam Young is at 10 under par, as is Patrick Cantlay. Ricky Fowler is one shot back at 9 under par. Patrick Fishburne is on the course right now. He's also at 10 under par and tied with Young and Cantlay for the lead. A couple of other notes, guys, just back to baseball. The Athletic is saying that the Brewers would be willing to take on Tarek Skubal's full salary for the rest of the year if they were able to swing a deal, while ESPN is saying the Padres are likely to keep closer Mason Miller. Pirates and Reds tied up at 2 apiece as they play in the second in Cincinnati. Guys, back to you.
2: Thank you, hey. Dan Byer. Have a great weekend,
6: man. Thanks, guys.
2: Man.
6: You too.
3: And you know what? One thought before we get into weekend hobnobbing.
2: Yeah.
3: We talked a little bit about my Niners. In regards to Brandon Ayuk, he's his own worst enemy. The guy doesn't say anything that makes any sense. He's destroying his own career. I saw someone post on social media. Juice was cut, came back. Dre Greenlaw signed with Denver, came back. Debo's back. Trent keeps extending. Fred Warner keeps extending. Kittle keeps extending. Maybe the culture is fine, and the weirdo without a team that just needs to grow up and handle their business is you, Brandon Ayuk. When you think about it, right? The culture is not a problem to anyone at the Niners, except for who?
2: Oh, yeah.
3: Brandon
2: Ayuk. He's a wackadoo.
3: Wackadoo. All right. So we got more Covino and Rich. Weekend Hobnobbing next.
8: Need an arm?
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5: Now that LeBron James, you might have heard about this as well, and a fledgling cable network that is not doing well. They're laying off a lot of people there in Bristol, Connecticut. They're in advanced talks, described as being at the one-yard line. The one-yard line for a behind-the-scenes documentary series similar to Michael Jordan's The Last Dance, which was a viral sensation of Pandemic Nation a few years back. Now, if you've not been following this, perhaps not, reports indicate that a gaggle of camera people and sound technicians would follow LeBron James with the 76ers in what may be his final season in the National Basketball Association. Now, that report came out, and then the plot thickened as one of LeBron's underlings, a guy that's been riding LeBron's coattails for his entire adult life, Maverick Carter, not a real Maverick, by the way, he quickly denied the report. He spat a loogie on it like a, what's that WNBA team in Seattle? They spit loogies to their fans. I don't know what the name of that team is. So my first thought on this LeBron James Last Dance-style documentary story, which his guy said, well, it's not that. We're not doing anything like The Last Dance. So the arrow is pointing to the word semantics. That's the word, semantics.
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2: Is it Girl, I've Been Hurt, But I Need
1: Girl, one? I've Been Hurt.
2: Girl, That's... I've Been Hurt, oh, But man, I Need Another Lover.
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2: I remember the Vanilla Ice. I don't remember
4: all the white rappers were getting clowned on by Jim Carrey.
2: Girl, I've Been Hurt, which Covino just sang, that was a top 20 hit. I'm not saying it was a hit, but
1: that was his follow-up.
2: Can you call Snow Informer a one-hit wonder if they had another song that
1: Informer was so big?
5: Yeah, Rich. You know? It was such a big hit, he couldn't even recover from it.
2: No, of course, but I'm saying technically, if he had a song
5: but it wasn't a number one, so.
2: Yeah, but I'm saying if he had another song that was a top 20, it's hard to say one-hit wonder.
5: But Snow Informer still listed as one of the top one-hit wonders of the 90s.
2: Yeah, you're right.
1: Hey, well, thank you guys for playing Brainwave. Thank you guys for hanging out with us all week. Now it's time for Weekend Hobnobbing.
2: Let's do it.
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1: Getting you ready for Monday so you know what's going on, so you know what to talk about. Now, I got to give Danny G the credit because he got on. He's like, yo, man. You're making me sad. You're not taking my advice. Boo-hoo-hoo. He's like, you got to watch Cape Fear.
5: He said you whack, whack, whack if you're not watching this.
1: So I got Apple TV. I started watching Cape Fear, and now I can't wait for the final episode tonight.
5: Let's go.
1: You get the new episode, the final episode, long-awaited final episode of Cape Fear tonight on Apple TV. UFC Fight Night, Medic versus Rodriguez. So you got some UFC tomorrow night and some boxing. You got Lamont Roach versus William Zepeda on DAZN. So that'll be on DAZN for the WBC lightweight strap. Roach, Zepeda. Overpromise is our bonus pod. You could watch it. You could listen. But it's a show, 22, 23 minutes. Watch it and enjoy. We talk about the LeBron jersey rage. LeBron selling jerseys, man, and the rules of jerseys. We talk about ASU. They now have influencer as a major at ASU. Would you pay for your kids' tuition if they wanted to be an influencer major? We talk about that and more, plus backyard must-haves, like backyard activity must-haves as we get into August. It's all on Overpromised, episode 149, right here on our YouTube channel.
2: All right. Documentaries. If you're into documentaries, I don't know. If you guys have watched any of these, give me the thumbs up or thumbs down. Toxic Love Story?
1: Good one. Yeah.
5: Yeah. So, thumbs up.
2: All right. I was going to say, this is about a woman that almost ends up like in prison. I don't want to give the details, but like,
1: it's worth the watch.
2: It's about a crazy ex, right?
5: Yeah. It's a wild story.
2: It's so disturbing, but Idaho murders, those college kids that got killed. There's a new documentary with more details about that horrific crime. You saw he's trying to change his plea to not guilty.
1: I saw that.
2: Bombing of Pan Am 103, another sad documentary. Maybe it's not a sad documentary weekend. How about we lighten it up with 72. Did you see this one? It is a movie featuring Kevin Hart. It's described as to save his career.
1: And Marcelo Hernandez.
2: Marcelo Hernandez. He's a 40-something, and to save his career, he thinks it's a good idea to join all the young dudes at his office for a bachelor party weekend.
5: Haven't we seen a movie like this before?
1: I heard it's just okay, but I like both guys.
2: Yeah,
1: they have great chemistry, Marcelo and Kevin Hart.
2: So, listen, it's an hour and 40 minutes. If you can't give up that, then, you know, what do you want me to tell you? So, that's what I got this
1: weekend. That's on Netflix.
5: If I could get to the theater having a toddler, I would love to go to Spider-Man.
2: Yeah.
5: And in fact, Cole might let me watch half that. It's his birthday weekend, so see you guys at Chuck E. Cheese on Sunday.
2: See you at Chuck E. Cheese.
5: Brenda, my wife, she wants to watch The Devil Wears Prada 2. It is now on Disney Plus.
2: Oh, cool.
5: So if you're a fan of the first one, that's now available.
1: Actually, the first one's really good.
5: I like the first one.
1: It's a really good movie.
2: Yeah.
1: If you ever had a tough boss, I think anybody could relate to that movie. Iowa Sam, what are you watching, buddy? Anything good?
4: You know, WNBA, of
1: all
4: course.
1: Weekend,
4: tonight.
1: All
4: maybe
1: weekend.
4: Maybe I'll try to find a ticket to the Odyssey tomorrow.
1: Nice. You know,
4: and I got Danny G's birthday party.
2: There you go.
4: Son.
2: Yeah.
4: I'll
2: there
4: be
2: you
4: there.
2: Go. Well, are you going to be playing? What are you going to play? You try to knock a little nice. Get the ice
4: I haven't
2: down?
4: Been inside a Chuck E. Cheese for decades, so we'll see.
2: Going to do ski ball.
1: Sam in the ball pit.
2: There you go. Right, we'll see you guys on Monday. Have a great one. Until then, arrivederci, baby.
1: See you in the promised land.
2: Yeah. Goodbye, guys.
8: Woo! Today's Friday.
2: Later.
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24: In Major League Baseball tonight, Cincinnati edge Pittsburgh 8-7. Each team scored three runs in the eighth. Arizona, a winner at Cleveland 4-1 with four runs in the eighth. The White Sox were 6-1 winners at Tampa Bay. The loss to Nick Martinez, who gave up four homers in his six innings. White Sox now a three-game lead over Cleveland in the AL Central. New York Yankees second in the AL East. Yankees did win today over the Cubs 2-0. Baltimore scored four runs in the bottom of the seventh and beat Philadelphia 6-4. Atlanta 6-2 over Washington. The loss to Foster Griffin of the Nats. He's now 12-3. Toronto with two runs in the bottom of the eighth. Edge St. Louis 3-1. Miami a 5-2 winner at the Mets, who scratched pitcher Freddie Peralta from his start tonight. He'll likely be traded. Tigers pitcher Casey Mize was scratched from his start. Major League Baseball's trade deadline is Monday. I'm Steve DeSager.
25: Crank it.
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25: 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You'll see all our content up there. Mike and I love doing it for you. Maybe we'll get some Spider-Man content up there after today. Spider-Man!
35: No spoilers Spider-Man. Yet. I haven't had a chance to see it.
25: Today, TJ, was a brand new day in the Marvel Cinematic Universe. TJ.
35: Nicely done.
25: Spider-Man.
35: You're so Spider-Man. Jacked up. How much
25: Spider-Man?
35: How much of a oversized Coke did you consume?
25: Oh, are you kind of
35: jacked up right now?
25: I had a big Diet Coke. I had a hot dog. I had some popcorn. I mean, the movie is 7 hours long. It's longer than Oppenheimer. I mean, it's a long time to get through. It's like, okay. Wow, it's good. Got to carve out a lot of time. I got the show at 7. Let me work backwards. How long it take? Get ready. All that's okay. Yeah, no. We have to go. We got to go before noon. We don't go before noon, we're in trouble.
35: Wow.
25: We gotta go before.
35: I saw The Odyssey and people were telling me that was too long. Sounds like you're right on par with it.
25: I mean, we will have non-spoiler stuff about Spider-Man tonight, but I will say this. I was telling Tyshirt before. He goes, don't spoil it. I'm not going to spoil it for you.
35: Yeah, because he'll choke you out.
25: Yeah, Darth Vader's Luke's dad. So, no spoilers. It was really good, right? Like, it was very good. The first half of the movie is fantastic.
35: Okay.
25: The last half is good. It does get a little long, right? But I mean, I think when you're talking about 2.5 hours, 2 hours and 40 minutes for a movie, okay, it's going to feel a little long. It felt a little long, but it never felt too complex. It never felt too convoluted. It was very good. I mean, look, all the Spider-Man movies are good, right? They're all really, really good. So it's hard to screw it up. And I feel good about seeing this going into Doomsday later on this year that maybe,
35: okay.
25: Where we're putting the multiverse behind us and moving into the next phase. And this is a really good, like, I feel like, okay, the MCU maybe is recentered with Spider-Man and here we are going forward. I feel good after today. And like I said, it was good. There's the performances in it were really, really good. It was done. The first half, I'm going, wow, man, the MCU is back. This is sharp. It's good. It's fun. It's Spider-Man. It's everything it's supposed to be. Like I said, last half gets a little long, but okay, not that big a deal.
35: Well, like I said, though, when I went and saw The Odyssey the other day, the fact that you had packed theaters and the advance sales on this were through the roof and the expectations also right there with it. Your guy went and threw out a first pitch today.
25: Yeah, Ned threw out the first pitch. It was awesome.
35: Nice ethos, but he got it over the plate, and everybody was happy. So, I mean, yeah, it's great. I'm very excited. We're going to go see it this weekend. So,
25: if I was him, I would do interviews. Because, you know, and this is not spoiling. This is what you need to know going into the movie is that, obviously, remember, at the end of the last movie, Spider-Man, the spell worked, and nobody remembered who he was. So Ned doesn't remember who he is. MJ doesn't remember who he is. That's the last movie. Like, I wonder if Jacob Batalon is doing interviews. He pretends in his interviews to not even know what Spider-Man is. So what was it like being in this new Spider-Man? What are you talking about? Who's what?
35: Well, Peter Parker, that's
25: Spider-Man.
35: The way to go, though.
25: What are you talking about?
35: That's the way to not get yourself excommunicated from the larger Marvel Cinematic Universe. I don't know anything.
25: I don't know what you mean. I don't know what you're talking about. Spider-Man. What's Spider-Man? No, you know who Spider-Man is. You just don't know who Peter Parker is. I don't know who either of those people are. I don't know what you're talking about. I got my agent gave me a call because I did that episode of Shameless or, you know, Euphoria, whatever I was in, and I came to do this. I'm just excited. I'm excited to be here.
35: But I mean,
25: Spider-Man. I know what Spider-Man is.
35: But there were a lot of conspiracy theories about why Ruffalo wasn't on the press tour for this.
25: Sure.
35: Like, okay.
25: Sure.
35: So maybe there's some truth here. Maybe there's some that he's also working on another project, so he wasn't available. And then the third was go back and watch the interview he did with Don Cheadle, where Don Cheadle was about to choke him out. When he started talking up all the Spider-Man and the Marvel stuff. It's like, no, you don't want him. It's like Tom Holland. You tell him nothing.
25: Yeah.
35: Smile at Zendaya and everybody's good.
25: No, you can't.
35: Ruffalo is the same thing. Don't let him know anything.
25: Zendaya is fantastic in this movie. I feel like both Tom Holland and Zendaya have upped their game coming in, and they were both terrific in this. Like, there's a lot of great moments, that they just acting wise, non action wise. But I'll tell you what, you'll come out of this movie, and again, not spoiler, you'll come out of this movie and go, my goodness, John Bernthal is so incredibly talented.
35: I
25: like, the guy can have chemistry with anybody, right? Like, the chemistry he's got with Tom Holland, the chemistry, like, he's got chemistry with Ben Affleck in the Account movies. Like, how do you have that? Like, he's got such an easy way about him. He jumps off the screen. And I've been a big fan of his going all the way back to the first season of Walking Dead. But, like, you'll see him in this and go, he really can have great chemistry with anybody. He's like that really good player that everybody wants to play with, right? Like, he's like Steph Curry. Hey, I could have great chemistry with Steph Curry. It works because Steph's game, my game, and Steph is unselfish and does a lot of things. Like, that's kind of John Bernthal. He blows you away with just his easy way about him and the chemistry level. Like, he's absolutely fantastic in this movie.
35: Yeah, I totally, you know, my nerddom. I'm so sad I didn't get to see him and Richie in Dog Day Afternoon on Broadway. Like, that was supposed to be just over the top, just great back and forth with the two of them. But, yeah, I can't wait to go see Spider-Man. Pack theater, it'll be great.
25: Spider-Man!
35: And for everybody across the universe, you get to go escape the heat for 3 hours.
25: Yeah, I mean, look, this weekend is going to be about two things in our world, right? In all of our worlds. It's going to be about going to see Spider-Man and the Major League Baseball trade deadline. Like, cause now we're really, I'm getting kind of Scooble. I'm really at the point where I'm really itching for, okay, we need some stuff to happen here. Okay. I know we're 3 days away. I know the teams generally wait till the end, but I kind of thought we'd see one or two things by now, and you saw a couple of pitchers getting scratched tonight because trade seemed to be imminent. Freddie Peralta got scratched by the Mets tonight. Casey Mize got scratched by the Dodgers. According to John Heyman, Baseball Insider, the price for Tarik Skubal is through the roof right now, and that they just want the absolute moon if they're going to trade Skubal. So, like, but now I kind of feel like I'm getting antsy. I'm like, okay, we need some stuff to start happening here. Like, it's going to be a weekend of hitting refresh, like, every 5 minutes. Did something happen? Because there's tons of trades to be made. And now I really think that you're going to, I thought Skubal would be the first domino to fall, and then you'd see the guys going after. Now I really think that it's going to be other teams saying, okay, we can't wait on this if we need a pitcher, right? Whether it's the Dodgers or the Brewers or the Phillies or whoever it is, or the Rays. And it's going to be, you know what? We can't have, we got to go get somebody else. And they'll pull the trigger for Mize or Peralta. And then once that happens, the guys will start coming off the board. But I really thought Skubal would be the first one, and then team, just like normally in the NBA, when Giannis comes off, you know where he's going, then free agency starts to pick up a bit. But like, I really think teams are going to go, you know what? We can't wait on Skubal. And only those teams that have the nerve are going to be able to stay in it all the way through. So now I think the other guys are going to go. Doesn't mean I don't think Skubal's getting dealt. He absolutely is getting traded. The Tigers are going nowhere. You can sit here and tell me, oh, you know, the Tigers, but they're only 4.5 out. It doesn't matter how many games you are out right now. It matters what your record is, because eventually somebody's going to get hot and win between 85 and 90 games and get to the and be the last couple of wild cards. If you are 7 games under 500, you're a bad team, right? You're a bad team. It is time to sell. If you're around 500, hey, okay, go for it. You're long 500. You got 2 months left in the season. Go get it. If you're a big winning streak away from just being 500, yeah, it's time to sell, right? So when it comes down to it, it's going to be a battle of nerves. I still feel the Dodgers are going to be the team to walk away with Skubal because they can outbid everybody else, and it's going to wind up being what we thought. It may just be a little bit longer till that happens. Like, maybe Skubal happens sometime Monday, right before the deadline. Like, I could see that happening too for Skubal.
35: Yeah, excited for Tiger fans. They get Max Clark up, and if they're just going to do the full Vegas blackjack dealer thing and walk away, Mize becomes a big prospect and opportunity here in the trade market. The Skubal thing, if you know, you know, it's the old ante up at a poker game. Yeah, it's too rich for my blood. And you just sit the hand out and take a sip of your drink while you watch others fight it out. If the report is true that he's not considering a long-term extension with anybody but the Dodgers, then why are you going to ante up? Why are you getting in the game, right? It'd be a heavy cost for the shot at a big postseason run. Now, would I love to see it? It's kind of like LeBron James showing up in Philadelphia. It was a long shot the night that it happened, right? That was, what, 8% in that nearly $250 million Kalshi market. Again, some shenanigans potentially with folks in manipulating the market as related to that. Hey, he's going to go, and here's his press conference date with the Heat. So maybe an investigation needs to be looked at there. Not as huge a market here in the predictions for Skubal, but when we talk about a potential off-season of unrest and a lockout situation, all of that flowing through, I think who wants to go in and be in that unsettled space? Would I love to see him in a Rays uniform? Sure. Would it be cool to see him tag team with the Miz? Sure.
25: But now stop. You're saying that because you want your parents, that they're very excited about potentially their Rays getting Skubal now.
35: No,
25: they're
35: actually, very excited about actually that. They have no belief that it's ever going to happen. There's a lot of wishing, wanting, and hoping down there. Look, they're already for hockey season. I told you. They're already looking
25: we're
35: for
25: ready for hockey season.
35: Now, they love Junior Caminero. They love watching the Rays. Don't get me wrong. But it's still that, all right, well, what do you got to give up to get him? Right. I mean, it's a hefty price to take your shot. Would I love to see it? Yeah. Do I believe that it happens? No, because I don't know that they want to give up the requisite prospects that it's going to take and potentially set back the roster for years for the hope of October glory. Would it be fun for you and I? Absolutely. Would it be fun for them for the short term? Sure. But I don't know that they pay that price. So I think it becomes, all right, are the Dodgers going to end up bidding against themselves
25: See, I think it's going to wind up being cheaper than you think, because what seeing the Tigers play it this way, right? They've known for a couple of days that they're not good. They know that they're going to lose Scooble at the end. If they were going to sign him, they would have signed him last offseason. Instead, they decided to give stupid money to Framber Valdez, right? So, okay. So you know he's gone. They right now, I feel like they're playing it too cocky. And what's going to happen is, if you say you want the moon, want the moon, want the moon, teams are going to back away and they're going to go fill their starting pitching needs elsewhere. They're going to say, you know what? Forget it. We're going to do this. And at the end, it's going to be the Tigers sitting around Monday morning going, man, okay, so the Brewers got their guy. You know, the Phillies got their guy. The Rays traded for Peralta, whatever it was. Now this price is coming down because there's not a lot of suitors anymore. So I feel like the Tigers, they seem to be on the path to misplay this, where you have to make sure you are making the trade when they're at the highest value they can get. And sure, if you're sitting here saying, okay, so here Friday night, we want the moon. Guess what? Some teams are going to say, all right, but not only a couple, like only a team like the Dodgers are going to say, yeah, we're not going to go crazy. We're not going to trade for Mize. We're not going to trade, you know, we don't, but a guy like Scooble who wants to be here long. Yeah, we'll stay in it till the end. But other teams are going to go, yeah, we can't afford to do that. We can't afford to do that because if we come out of this with nobody, what are we going to do? Like the Rays have to come out of this with the starting pitcher, right? They got to come out with something. Same thing with the Phillies. Same thing for the Brewers. They got to come out with a starting pitcher. So if things get too high and the Tigers are going to try to play this, they go, yeah, we're going to play it like we're the smartest guys in the world. They're going to wind up getting stuck, and their return for Scooble isn't going to be what they expect.
35: Well, but that's again the same thing. If teams deciding, hey, are we making a short term or a long term play? Like the Valdez signing, what was it, 3 years, 120 or 115 or whatever it was. Was the, all right, we pair these guys together and we take our shot. And then Mize is there as another option in the trade market. And you start doing a reset in a division that's not overwhelming, right? As much as I love my White Sox and I can't wait to see if they actually spend money and, they make, their first $100 million player, in Murakami eventually. But you see young guys all hitting. They need pitching too, like that, and that's the resounding theme of all of this. Nobody's got enough pitching, except for right now the Tigers.
25: Yeah. Well, the Yankees, like the Yankees, you could say they don't need their pitching's fantastic, right? They have really good starting pitching. All their guys are back.
35: In theory,
25: I mean, but they can't hit. I mean, the Yankees score a run a game. It's terrible. I mean, the Yankees offense is awesome.
35: No, but I mean, like, they're the one where they've got enough in the relief core that they'd already shored up. And in theory, you get the starters back, right? If Rodon comes back to add to what you've got with Cole and Fried, whatever, then yeah, you got enough. But all those guys you banked on hitting are terrible, right? Dominguez and Volpe, they're ready to run them out of town.
25: Yeah, it's, I mean, really, you talk about everyone pitching, Scooble. The Yankees are like, no. They need a hitter more than anything
35: in
25: the world.
35: And a lot of wishing and hoping.
25: Oof. I think, right. They would add Jim Rice right now, who I think is 75 years old.
35: That would be pretty cool. I like that you also went 75. Nicely done.
25: Yeah, you like that. See, not my
35: first your first
25: name.
35: Rodeo. Yeah, I know.
25: Exit out by the Fresca, exit Swollen Dome, the Jason Smith Show with my best friend, Mike Harmon. So we got more baseball on the way, but we have big football stories as well as what is without a doubt the most insane story of the week. When I saw it, I said, we did that story like this last night. I said, there's no way this is real. That story seems like the most real thing in the world compared to this. All that and more coming up next right here. Jason and Mike, Fox Sports Radio.

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11: From the Kelloland Live Doppler Storm Center.
12: Skies will clear out overnight, our low by morning 60, and then a really nice start to August. For Saturday, sunny 80, north breeze 5 to 15 miles an hour. The air will be dry. On Sunday, mostly sunny, south breeze warming to 82. Monday, mostly sunny, breezy, 84. We'll have a chance of some nighttime showers Monday night. From the Storm Center at Kelloland TV, I'm Jay Trollback.
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0: LeVar Arrington, Brady Quinn, and Jonas Knox.
14: Like I told you guys, it's all ball. And that's, if you've waited this long to take care of your franchise quarterback, that's too bad because it's only going to get worse from here. I'm going to have a really good year.
15: So, Baker Mayfield letting it be known. He had a deadline. That deadline has passed. And it is all ball. Glad to tell you guys.
16: Until they offer him the deal he wants here in a couple of weeks. I mean, again, to me, this is all posturing. I understand his emotions tied to it, and it's frustrating, and him voicing this and all that puts even more pressure on the organization. And honestly, Jonas, when you brought up the stat, I think you said no one's thrown, besides Jared Goff, more touchdown passes.
15: Yeah, since he's gotten there.
16: Which I swear to God, when you said that, I was like, I got to look this up. Because it just didn't sound right. And maybe it was just because of the year he came off last year. Just 2 years ago, he was phenomenal. But it was true. It was accurate. And I was like, geez, that's crazy to think about. And yet, Tampa Bay didn't do anything after that, you know, 41 touchdown pass season.
1: I've always felt like conversations like what he's feeling are conversations that are meant for behind closed doors, not for public consumption. But I will say this, where I'll say someone may have said something and I feel like it hurts their chances of achieving what it is they want to achieve in terms of feeling the value through a contract that's offered to them. That was a very good shade. He shaded.
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0: from Illinois, same thing, undrafted free agent with the Lions, he can go back.
1: It's crazy.
0: And you already got guys thinking about it. And then you got the basketball guys.
1: Yeah, I mean, you look at Donovan Dent, one of the best players in the country, point guard, UCLA, undrafted. He's already back in the portal. Grand Canyon guard, Jaden Henley. He averaged, you know, was like Mountain West Player of the Year, averaged, you know, 18 points, 8 rebounds. He's back, right? Now, it all sounds great, but this is the issue, Ant. There's roster limits. There's scholarships. These people have built rosters. What happens to these rosters? Now, the high school kid or, you know, someone that worked their way up, they might get kicked to the curb. You have, you know, there's limits with scholarships and how you can, you know, figure this out. So how are they going to get creative and hopefully not cut players, but find ways to add these guys without affecting kids who have put work in and are, you know, been in the building. And the other side is coaches that might have struck out and guys who did really well in the portal. Those guys who didn't do a great job are being rewarded and are going to be able to capitalize on this because now they this late push, this late window that's opening up is going to be their saving grace.
0: Wow.
1: You know, like Kentucky missed out a lot in basketball. They thought they were in on every top kid. They didn't get them. I'm sure they're going to get one of these guys now.
0: Yeah, because you have the money to spend now.
1: You got the money to spend, right?
0: You know. But here's my question. What happens to the kids that are already there?
1: That's what we got to figure out, right? I mean, they push kids out. I've seen it. I hope it isn't the case. I don't, with this injunction, like, can they get an exception to add a roster spot? Like, how does that work? Like, are the roster limits, can they... Like, who knows?
0: Wait,
1: like, again,
0: so you know what's crazy? Let me just think like an attorney right here. So if I'm an attorney and I go and I got one of these kids that's a 2023 or whatever. I don't care. Like, whatever it is this year. And I go, well, wait a second. Because of this injunction and the return of these other players, that's now affected my ability to play college sports.
1: Yeah, well, they're going to say the roster Brody said, you guys already got your money for this year. You guys are good. This is just a one-off. That's the rebuttal. But my thing is, if the rosters are full, right, and we have roster limits, right,
0: well,
1: we have scholarship limits.
0: Yeah.
1: How does that work?
0: Well, can they rescind scholarship? Will they rescind scholarships?
1: I don't know. Like, right? Like,
0: well,
1: how is that going to work?
0: That's kind of where I was thinking, thinking like an attorney. Like, can you do that? You know?
1: Or they might say, we might not have a scholarship. They might just be paying kids tuition. Because you're limited on scholarships, right? Like, in sports, there's a certain amount of scholarships you're allowed to offer at schools, right? Like, they have limits. So say all their scholarships are spoken for. So he'll get accepted to the school. But he owes tuition. Are they just going to find ways to hide an athletic scholarship and give him different type of money to figure that out? Or, you know, their rentals in some sports are only going to be there for 4 months.
0: Right.
1: You know, their rentals. Well, they already graduated college, eh?
0: But you know, half these kids aren't even going to, they're not even taking classes.
1: I know. So with their rentals. So like the football side of things, they only got to figure it out for 3 months.
0: Right.
1: The basketball thing, they got, 6 months. But
0: is incredible. I mean, this whole thing is wild.
1: Yeah, and, like, it seems like this is pretty steadfast, this injunction, and the wheels are moving. So I don't know how, if there's an appeal, how fast does it happen? Because these kids are going to be signing with schools. So, like, if they're going to be an appeal, it has to happen, like, ASAP. And
0: yes.
1: Again, this is why Congress has to get involved because these things keep popping up. So we have to make it. And that's a whole, we'll talk about that next week in Congress and why it's been being pushed back and some of the issues with the bill. But, if it will pass, I have some information on that. We'll dive into it. I mean, I know we got sidetracked, but this is it. We're in history, Ant. We say it all the time. This is it, brother.
0: It is absolutely incredible. It is absolutely incredible when you think about it. Like, the whole landscape just changes. It's an, and then, you know, once something happens, there is like this, the domino effect, right? Like, so the domino effect happens in court and now you have this judge going, yeah, no, you know what? Everybody's, so all of a sudden those guys at camps are going, I'm back. I'm back. Castellanos, I'm back. Hey, Texas Tech. Hey, Mr. Billionaire. Yeah. All right. I'm here. Yeah. I want to play quarterback for the Red Raiders.
1: Oh, man. Yeah, I mean, they might end up, they might have the sores beat.
0: Thanks for everything. We love you guys. Stay tuned. Fellas, coming up next. We are
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8: Skies will clear out overnight. Our low by morning, 60. And then a really nice start to August. For Saturday, sunny, 80. North breeze, 5 to 15 miles an hour. The air will be dry. On Sunday, mostly sunny south breeze, warming to 82. Monday, mostly sunny, breezy, 84. We'll have a chance of some nighttime showers Monday night. 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
9: Basketball Association. Now, that report came out, and then the plot thickened as one of LeBron's underlings, a guy that's been riding LeBron's coattails for his entire adult life, Maverick Carter, not a real Maverick, by the way, he quickly denied the report. He spat a loogie on it like a, what's that WNBA team in Seattle? They spit loogies, their fans. I don't know what the name of that team is. So my first thought on this LeBron James Last Dance-style documentary story, which his guy said, well, it's not that. We're not doing anything like The Last Dance. So the arrow is pointing to the word semantics. That's the word, semantics.
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Jeff Schwartz, Anthony Gargano. You know, I was chuckling because, you know, as I go through all my notes and we get all the football stuff that we're talking about, the NFL and then college, looking at all the news stories, the most bizarre is how this Infantino, Gianni Infantino, tried to hijack the World Cup by using private equity.

0: unbelievable, man. Like, I never saw anything like it. It was like they, you know, he tried to just own the World Cup.
1: Are you surprised that FIFA might not be an up and up?
0: No, it's like a crime family. There's anything like it. I mean, it's outrageous. But the fact that, I mean, that's wild. It's completely wild. Yeah, well, we're going to buy the voting rights and we're going to turn it over to private equity. And yeah, I'm going to be, the king of FIFA forever. It's crazy. Like that sport, like you wonder why that sport, it suffers or languishes at a time here because it's so corrupt. It's unbelievable. Like, how could you have a sport like where you go, we're just going to the biggest tournament in the world. Yeah, we're just going to like co-op it. Like, what?
1: Well, it went well. It went well in America. We were good hosts.
0: Yeah. It's bizarre, though. I mean, that thing is.
1: We're just, you made this point, and it's so true. Like, America is uniquely qualified to be a host of these events because we do sports very well and we have all the resources already in place.
0: Right. We have the stadium.
1: You don't have to build anything. Everything's already ready.
0: Yeah, it's nuts. It's crazy. That, did you see they're going to expand the field to 64 teams?
1: Yeah, ridiculous.
0: Dude, that tournament will go on for all summer.
1: What are we going to watch next summer? Was it Women's World Cup? I think like that because we just spent all summer watching this World Cup. It caught us through the summer months because we're not going to have baseball next year, so we need to make sure.
0: Oh, dude, you want to see me out of my mind? You take away baseball from me next year,
1: buddy. There ain't no chance the season starts on time next season.
0: Well, it's not going to start on time, but. As long as it starts by June, like as long as the NBA, I can deal with like as soon as the middle of June when the NBA is starting to wind down with the finals, I got baseball.
1: After the Sixers win the championship?
0: Yeah.
1: There's just going to be, especially the Dodgers end up with Tarek Skubal. There's just going to be such a backlash to the whole system. The owners are going to want a full hard salary cap. The players are not going to agree to that. And all the momentum that baseball has built up over the last couple of years with, you know, I was at the Yankees White Sox game on Wednesday. In Chicago. We went to, Comiskey or Wright Field.
0: Did you? Nice.
1: Yeah. It was like 15 minutes away. It was perfect. It was
0: so more commie.
1: Yeah. More commie. I actually left before then, but yes, he did hit a game time. I actually had him to hit a home run. It was awesome, but I left. That's not the point of the story. The point is that.
0: Wait, you left the ball game?
1: Yeah, because I was tired and didn't want to wait in an hour Uber line after the game was over.
0: That's a bit of a violation, my brother.
1: Buddy, I don't care about the White Sox or the Yankees. This is like not my.
0: You go to a game, you finish the game.
1: No chance. There's no. I have no obligation to do that.
0: Yes, you do. As a sportsman,
1: buddy. As a sportsman, I spent 7 hours on the radio and I was doing 7 hours the next day. I was not staying 12 innings to watch a game I don't care about. That's out of control. I'm not waiting an hour Uber line to watch the White Sox Yankees play.
0: I think it's a violation on my boy.
1: To watch the Yankees White Sox play. The Giants, okay, I'd stay for watching my crummy team play baseball. But right, the point
0: speaking
1: is that,
0: of sellers, man, you got. Oh wait, we're up against it. So hold the thought. We'll talk about a little MLB, and the brain is back next hour. Yeah, fellas. We are sports.
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16: It's

0: One of them was that everything just went their way every single time they needed to go their way. Now, that's also them making the plays, of course, right? I don't think everything will go their way this season. I would lean under more than I would lean over. But that's not like a great football take. It's more just like, I don't think things are going to go, you know, every time they need to play, Penn State, Iowa, Oregon, like they just got it. They just got it. Every time they ask for a play to be made by someone, they got it done. I just don't expect it to happen every game this season. Although their schedule does support potentially 11 wins, I would stay away or take the under.
1: All right. 10.5 is the number as well for the Oregon Ducks, the Fighting Jeff Schwartzes. Brain, what do you have to say about the Jeff Oregon Ducks?
2: The Fighting Jeff Schwartzes. Look, I mean, Moore, again, I was shocked that Moore decided to come back. Good for him. Very good defensive line. When I look at the schedule, I say, okay, at Ohio State's obviously going to be tough. And if they do lose that, which they should, that takes them to 11. And then they're going to have to sweep every other game. They'll be favored at USC, probably by about 4 or so. To me, the schedule, though, was kind of very doable in that, you know, outside of that Ohio State game and the USC game, I do think they could be favored by double digits in virtually every one of the other games. Not something I'm personally playing in. This is a hard one. I do think this is a hard one because I don't think they're going to win at Ohio State. Will they slip up in one of the other games? 50-50 to me.
0: So Oregon has lost one game they shouldn't in 4 years under Dan Lanning. That was his first year they lost to Oregon State. The last 5 losses have all been to teams that either won the championship or played the championship game. So they're not losing to anyone but Ohio State this season. That's how I look at the team. So I would bet over before I bet under. I have not made a play on this one, but that's what I would do.
1: All right. Let's go to the ACC. Miami, 10.5.
0: Over.
2: Yeah, it's interesting. Yeah, I think Miami, I like Miami this year. I happen to like the quarterback a lot. My daughter went to Duke, so I watched him. I think he's really the real deal. I think he's going to be a great, like, coming off of back. I think Mensa is going to be really, really good. Again,
1: yeah, he's very accurate.
2: These numbers are always really tough. I mean, when I look at their schedule at Notre Dame, they're, like you said, about a touchdown underdog or so. But every other game, they're going to be favored. This is very similar to the Oregon thing. But it's funny, like Jeff said, I probably trust Oregon a little bit more to win all their other games than I trust Miami. But look at the schedule. There is no other game here, honestly, at Clemson maybe, where you say this is potentially a losing game. Like, I like Miami. I do think that they are the clear favorites in the ACC. Again, I think it's the right number, but I think it's going to be hard for this team to lose 2 at most. But, you know, I really do like this team.
0: My largest preseason position, I think, is Miami to win the ACC. I just don't see much competition there for them.
1: All right, we got 10 seconds. So there you go. All right. Boys, have a great weekend. Everybody, we love you. Fellas are out.
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0: money. I didn't see it. There were no first inning bets, no markets yet off Yerfy Nerfy on MGM. So I had to go with a little something different. Twins money line, +135, first leg of the platter.
1: All right, if you're looking for a bat-to-back, so to speak, check out Matt Olson on hits, runs, RBIs. I'm going with the over on 3+. He's been one of Atlanta's most consistent run producers this season. He's carrying an OPS of 858, 66 RBIs through 109 games. He's coming off a huge night against the Nats where he homered, collected two hits, and drove in a run. He'll once again hit plenty of RBI and run scoring, or he should be in plenty of run scoring opportunities here in this matchup again. So yeah, I like Matt Olson, the over on the her stat, hits, runs, RBIs.
2: Okay. All right, I'm going to go with baseball over here because the first quarter WNBA lines are not posted just yet, so we'll go with baseball. I'm going to go with the Cardinals and Blue Jays. Give me under 8.5 runs. A couple of reasons here. My Cardinals, they can't score. So that's a big reason to take the under. They cannot score right now.
0: It's a good reason to bet the under.
2: Right, yeah. And they've got their guy, Quinn Matthews, making his MLB debut. Highly anticipated lefty for the Cardinals here. So sometimes when you get those debuts, it goes in your favor in terms of, you know, the other team hadn't seen him at all. The Blue Jays score the least amount of runs in all of baseball. They're tied with the Cleveland Guardians. Least runs in all of baseball all season long. So we got the Blue Jays who can't score. We've got the Cardinals who can't score. We've got two pitchers that are, you know, we're making a debut. Quinn Matthews, there's, you know, it could go either way. But Kevin Gausman has been a bit rough. I still like under 8.5, even though it's not some stellar pitching matchup. But you're like, all right, it's got 3-1 written all over it. I just think that little of the Cardinals offense and that little of the Blue Jays offense. So I'll take the under 8.5 in that one.
0: I actually like that was on my Nerfy list today. I just Saturdays are weird for me with Nerfies. I usually am on the yes side. But that's in the here or there. I do like that play a lot. So Twins money line plus money. Matt Olson, 3-her plus money. Cardinals Blue Jays under 8.5 minus $1.10. This is a juicy one, guys. +819.
2: Oh wow.
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2: Sounds like a boosted parlay right there.
0: It's just, not. Yeah, and I think I don't know if I have any boosts. I haven't logged in yet. I gotta check. I might have one cooking, but I hope that by the time we get to Rapid Fire, we have the first inning bets posted, because I do like some of them today, but unfortunately they're not up yet, and I don't want to give you numbers that are not BetMGM related, but this is a fun one.
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9: It's

0: break this year. So again, they're better than half of the league is in terms of not striking out. 2.5 is a really low number, but Miles Michaelis is bottom basement when it comes to strikeout numbers. So we'll go under 2.5 Ks for Michaelis tonight against the Braves.
1: All right, got the Astros facing the Rangers tonight. Houston hosting. Jeremy Peña, I like his run scored prop going over half a run. Peña has scored a run in 9 of his last 10 games, has reached base 12 straight times, giving him multiple opportunities across the plate if Houston's offense continues rolling the way it has. And so this is my first time betting on a batter run prop, but I saw some reporting on this and I couldn't keep my hands off. Little plus money, just a sprinkling of plus money, plus 105 here. So Jeremy Peña over a half run scored tonight.
2: Looking at Cubs outfielder Ian Happ. So he has had 11 at bats against Yankee starting pitcher Max Fried. Guess how many hits he has? 11 at bats. He's got 7 hits and 11 at bats. His average is .636. At BetMGM, you just have to get over 0.5 hits. Just get us a hit. Ian Happ, I'm going to take him to get a hit. It's minus 115 either way, over or under. I like the over there. And if you're feeling saucy, you know, a couple of these hits are extra base hits. He's got, what, 3 extra base hits, 2 home runs, 3 RBIs against Max Fried. So if you want to look at his HER stat, hits, you know, runs batted in, runs scored, just get us to 2. 2 plus is at plus 165. So if you're feeling like you're looking for some extra juice, a bigger payout, maybe the HER stat is the way to go, 2 plus there. But I like him to at least get a hit today. I'll take over 0.5 hits for Ian Happ.
1: I like it.
0: 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I see it at some other shops. MGM has not posted it yet. Whenever they post it, Ronel Blanco, Astros pitcher, under 15.5 outs. That's your bonus profit up.
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19: A pleasant first day of August is in store as highs get to around 81 with sunny skies and north winds at 5 to 15 miles per hour. Heading into tonight, skies will be mostly clear and temperatures are going to cool to a low of 59. Tomorrow is going to be another quiet day with highs around 83. From the Kemble Land Live Doppler HD Storm Center, I'm meteorologist Jalen Borsen.

0: Lakes. This is 10,000 Takes. Brought to you by Minnesota Score Radio. Wally and Eric back for yet another day. And we are ecstatic. You tuned us in. 10K Takes, the weekend edition. How about that? We've made it to the finish line of another week. And by the way, goodbye July, August on tap Saturday. So let's start with the weather forecast and let's use August 1 as the forecast day.
1: Okay. I was going to say as the barometer. No pun intended. Yes.
0: Let's see how we're going to kick off August in the Twin Cities weather-wise. The thermometer will top out at Sammy White.
1: Okay.
0: And the overnight low will be Guy McIntyre.
1: I thought you were going to say Guy Lombardo. Guy McIntyre. Well, Sammy is 85.
0: Bingo.
1: Guy McIntyre. So I honestly can't tell you this one. 60.
0: You're close. How about 62?
1: Oh, okay. Yes. Yeah. That was in the ballpark.
0: Yeah, Sammy White, I knew you'd get that one. 85. Minnesota Vikings wideout out of Grambling. 1976 to 85, second round pick. Rookie of the year in 76, two Pro Bowls. And I think one of the more underrated wideouts in the history of the Minnesota Vikings, a franchise that always seems to have excellent wide receivers. But I always thought Sammy was outstanding. He hit the ground running as a rookie. Of course, he's in one of the most watched video clips in the history of the NFL when Jack Tatum basically pummeled him over the middle, knocked his helmet off in Super Bowl 11. But let's be clear, he caught that pass as Tatum stood over him and stalked his prey. Sammy White caught the ball.
1: Yeah. And, you couldn't get away with that these days.
0: No, Jack would be probably out the following season. I don't think there's any doubt.
1: Yeah, there's no way Jose.
0: I don't think Jack Tatum could have played in today's football, along with many others. Yeah. Well, they would have had to change their game. Let's put it that way.
1: George Atkinson was also on that defense for the Raiders. That's another guy.
0: Exactly. You know, Dick Butkus, Lawrence Taylor.
1: Hacksaw Reynolds. Yeah. Just so many of these guys. That, yeah. That beheading people was their goal.
0: Yeah, and that's the way they were coached.
1: Yeah.
0: You know, it was a physically violent game. I mean, it's still physical, but it's not like it was. Okay. So Sammy White, the high 85. Guy McIntyre, 62. This guy out of Georgia came in the NFL in 84. San Francisco, Green Bay, and Philadelphia. How about three Super Bowl titles for Guy with the 49ers? Five times in the Pro Bowl. Was on Georgia's 1980 national championship team. So you know what that means? He blocked for
1: Herschel.
0: Exactly. Good one. You connected the dots there. The other thing I did not know about Guy McIntyre, and this is from Wiki.
1: Okay.
0: He's one of the first linemen in the modern age of the NFL to be used as a blocking fullback in what Bill Walsh called the Angus short yardage formation. It was used in the 84 NFC title game when the 49ers knocked off Chicago. Mike Ditka stole that idea and the next year used it with the fridge actually carrying the football.
1: No. Yeah. Okay.
0: So.
1: Yeah, well, there's no such thing as a new idea.
0: No.
1: Right? I mean, everybody's a copycat.
0: And Bill Walsh, I always think, you know, if I were to start a team, that's probably the coach I would pick. He's a genius, as they call him. But, you know, Chuck Foreman's told us, along with other Minnesota Vikings, that Bill Walsh stole the West Coast offense from Jerry Burns and the Minnesota Vikings.
1: There you go.
0: So,
1: yeah.
0: You know,
1: yeah.
0: Chuck Foreman set the groundwork for a Roger Craig to happen.
1: No doubt. No question about that. All right. Let's move on. We spent a boatload of time talking Vikings yesterday. And we'll talk more today with Matthew Hatchett, former Minnesota Vikings wideout. He'll be our guest coming up here shortly. But I wanted to start with the Twins since, well, first of all, the Cody Clemens walk-off. I happened to be watching it at the time on Thursday. I don't know what the pitcher for the Royals, Strom, what he was thinking. He had him 0-2, bases loaded, two outs. And he threw a pitch that was I don't know, a little above the knees, inner half. And I'm thinking, wait a minute, you got to bury that pitch. And Clemens jumped all over it. And a rare moment in baseball. It had only happened six times since 1995 that a team down by three with two outs got a grand slam to win the game. So six times in 30 years. That's once every 5 or 6 years something like this happened.
2: It really was a magical moment for the Minnesota Twins. And who knows, maybe it will be a springboard to them making a playoff run. It certainly got to juice the team up. I know I was listening to the Royals broadcast. I'm still out west. I was driving through Las Vegas, and we stopped at a Chipotle, and I had it on my phone on Sirius. And the Royals broadcaster said that Kansas City had eight chances to finish that thing off in the ninth inning, where there was two strikes in the count. And like you said, it was 0-2 against Cody Clemens.
1: Yeah.
2: And then he hit the ball to right center, and the Royals broadcaster says, uh-oh, this is trouble. And then it was a walk-off grand slam. And the Royals, I think, have had nine walk-off losses this year, the most in MLB.
1: Boy.
2: By the way, they had a walk-off loss in the game.
1: Game one
2: against the Twins. But the other thing is, what made this game so bizarre is Noah Cameron had a no-hitter into the seventh inning. He only gave up one hit. And this is why, to me, analytics can really bite you in the ass.
1: Yeah.
2: Cameron threw 97 pitches, eight innings. And again, on the Royals broadcast, they kind of, it was a precursor. They said, here we go into the ninth, which has been trouble all year for Kansas City. So the Royals have a bullpen which coughs up leads. You've got Cameron, who's just dealing. You take him out, and the Royals bring in two relievers, including the guy who gave up the game-winning grand slam. Yes, Matt Strom. And they blew up, by the way, out of West Fargo, North Dakota. And they not only lose, but they lose in gut-wrenching fashion. I am going with Noah Cameron. I'm sorry. I'm just going to do it. Forget about this analytics. It really sucks.
1: Yeah, I agree, man. If I'm a Royals fan, I am ticked off today.
2: Boy.
1: I am ticked off for the weekend after watching that.
2: No question.
1: You take a guy out that gave up one hit, and you bring in this bullpen, this arson squad, and then least of all, I mean, the 0-2 pitch. How is that pitch anywhere near the plate? I just don't understand it. Even if you throw a wild pitch and they score a run, you're up 3-1. You know, I mean, you're still in pretty good shape, and you have first base open, so you can pitch around Clemens, because he is their leader in home runs. Oh, by the way, I mean, it made no sense to throw that pitch where he threw it, and that shows you how bad that bullpen is for the Royals. So yeah, a situation like that, your starter is shutting them down. 97 pitches, big deal. Give me a break. Let them start getting in trouble before you get them out of there.
2: Especially when you know you're going to a bullpen that has not performed,
1: of course,
2: this season to the expectations you need to close out games. It's different if you have an all-star closer, if you're giving the ball to Johan Duran or Louis Varland or somebody like that. But in this case, they weren't, and they knew it. And I would think that would have been a no-brainer to trot Cameron back out onto the mound with a three-run lead. If he starts to falter, then you go out and make the pitching change. But he had a one-hitter, and the hit was a soft single to right by Ryan Jeffers. So that loss is as much on Kansas City and the analytics as it is on the Twins, with a fabulous comeback and Cody Clemens, one of the most dramatic taters, a walk-off grand slam, I would say, in Twins history.
1: Yeah, down three, bottom of the ninth, and you get a grand slam to win it. You're down to your last, not just your last out, but your last strike. Josh Bell was down to his last strike for a couple of pitches as well before he ended up walking to load the bases.
2: Down to their last strike, the Twins. And there was an appeal on the ball four to Josh Bell, and the Royals lost the challenge. But they should have challenged that, because you have nothing to lose.
1: Yeah, Salvi challenged it, but I could see it. I was watching it. I saw the pitches. No. That's ball four. It was he was grasping at straws at that point, trying to get him out of the inning.
2: He had nothing to lose, because I think Salvi had to know, uh-oh, we'll probably give up a bomb here and walk off with a
1: loss. He knew. One other note on the Twins, and then I wanted to bring something else up quickly. I see that they did make a trade on, they made a late night, early Friday morning, late night Thursday, early Friday morning deal. They bring in AJ Minter reliever from the Mets, ERA just over two. He's, you know, he's pitched well this year. So they're adding to the bullpen. They've added. It doesn't, you know, it doesn't look like they're going to subtract significantly. They give up a couple of minor leaguers. I'm guessing that the Mets are going to try and dump some salary now. It'll be interesting to see who else the Mets are. I know that they're trying to deal away, Francisco Lindor, but I don't know who's going to bite on that. That's a big contract. They're going to have to eat a lot of that contract if the Mets, trade Francisco Lindor, because they, I assume they want to get out from under it and people aren't going to want to pay it. I don't know where he's going to end up if he just ends up staying in New York, but they got till Monday afternoon to sort it out. But I'm interested to see how that's going to go, but good for the Twins. They make a move and hopefully more over the weekend. Add, you know, they certainly could use a starter. They're not going to be in the Tarek Skubal sweepstakes, that's for sure. But maybe they can find, you know, maybe they can find somebody out there that can help them by giving up a couple more minor leaguers. That these are the kind of trades that they're going to make, you know, and they can't really, give up major pieces off their roster if they have any hope of making a run.
2: No, at least it's a step in the direction of trying to improve your team, bolster your bullpen, and make a playoff run. The Twins enter the weekend at three games behind Chicago, one behind second place Cleveland in the AL Central. And you know, now we're getting into August, yep, starting on Saturday. And so you can start really looking at wild card scenarios. The Twins are a game behind the Guardians for the wild card. And let's not forget this series this weekend at Seattle. I mean, they all count the same, whether it's March or September, but now they have extra meaning because you're seeing the season take shape. Look, the Mariners are trying to hang around in a very weak AL West, but they're clearly in the wild card hunt. They're three behind Cleveland. So this series for Minnesota and Seattle, a team that was very good last season, just missed going to the first World Series in franchise history. This series is huge. And if the Twins can get two here, or three would be, you know, the real goal. But if you can just win the series like they've been doing in most cases, that's positive, because Seattle's one of those teams you're going to be battling here, presumably down the stretch for a playoff spot.
1: Yep. Wonder if Cody was borrowing some of Dad's medication.
2: Cody's having a heck of a year.
1: Yeah, he is. Well, that's what I'm saying. Is he doing it? Is it all above board?
2: I don't know. Well, I think these guys are tested pretty good these days.
1: I think they are. Yeah, I think you're right.
2: That's all right. Another, you know, the Twins got Cody from Philadelphia, right? That move's worked out pretty well. And I'll give the Twins credit on that one.
1: Yeah, they didn't give up much there.
2: And he's a guy that plays multiple positions.
1: Yeah, that wasn't the Johan Duran trade. No, because they had Cody Cummins all season last year. They got him for somebody else. All right. We need to take a break. We're going to come back and talk some Vikings training camp with Matthew Hatchett.
2: All right. By the way, the Twins got Cody Cummins from Philadelphia, April of 2025 for cash. How about that?
1: That's a good trade.
2: Yes,
1: that's
2: it
1: the
2: is.
1: One you like.
2: We are 10K Takes, your Cody Clemens walk-off grand slam.
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1: 10K Takes, the weekend edition. Thanks so much for joining us. And in the Zoom room now, our good friend Matthew Hatchett. Time wideout, Minnesota Vikings, Jacksonville, New York Jets. Matthew, good to have you on. Training camp is underway across the National Football League. I'll ask you a question that I threw at Stu Voigt the other day. We had him on the ex-Minnesota Vikings tight end. Do you like the way it is now, where camp is at the TCO Performance Center in Eagan and the players show up in their own cars, they practice and they go home and they sleep in their own beds? Or do you miss the days of Minnesota State Mankato, being in a dorm, bonding with your teammates, carrying air conditioners into the, facility? I know it's a softball, Matthew, but was there any advantage to being in Mankato?
15: You know what? To be honest, me at this age, looking back at it, I miss Mankato so much. Oh, I miss it. You're going to war. Like, you're going away from your friends and family. You're doing something that nobody else and or a small percentage of people in the whole world are doing. And you get to engulf yourself into football heaven for a month with no distractions. I love it. I love everything about a training camp. Now, we're not talking about the physical portion of being tired and sore. We're not talking about that. But I love the getting away from the city and from friends and family and being able to go focus on my craft. To me, there's nothing better. There's nothing better than that. Now, of course, if I was younger, what I want to just say, easy drive, don't have to go anywhere, easier to transport back and forth, and, have my evenings free type of deal, possibly. But looking back at it, I wouldn't change none of that for the world. That's what made me. That's what molded me to have a good career, understanding what training camp was and how to make it through.
1: Interesting polar opposite answer we got from Stu Voigt, who played through the 70s, and Matthew Hatchett, who played in the 90s. A completely different perspective. Interesting. Yeah. Interesting. Okay. So as you look at this 2026 version of the Minnesota Vikings, Mm-hmm. And, you know, the first thing that's going to come up. So let's get it out of the way so we can talk about the rest of the team. How do you see this trifecta of quarterbacks controversy or competition, whatever you want to call it? How do you see this thing playing out with JJ and with Kyler Murray and with Carson Wentz? What's going to happen?
15: Yeah, I mean, I just think it's been the same since they signed Murray and since JJ's been there. You know, it's JJ's job to lose. At the end of the day, we're going to evaluate you through preseason, but really it starts probably with those first one or two games. And again, I'm not sure if the splitting reps bothers anybody like a Kyler Murray, because he's a veteran, right? He picks up the system, very high IQ football guy. So he's going to pick up the system. Wentz, of course, knows the system as well. So the reps they don't really need. If anybody needs the reps, it's JJ. Now, what does JJ do with those reps? Does he play, you know, like a B minus C plus guy? Does he play like, you know, a true starter, like an A plus guy? If he doesn't, then I think they're going to have a quick pull on him. But for the most part, I think it's going to be what they've already said, you know, since they brought him in. We have to prove that we're right with this number one draft pick. So we hope that he goes out and plays well. They don't know. And I don't think nobody knows, but I think they're hoping that JJ is taking a big step up from last year to this year, surprises everybody, ends up going to the Pro Bowl, and the Vikings go 14-3. That's what they hope for. Reality of it is, if he's not that guy, which we have seen for 2 years now, he's not that guy, then, you know, he's going to be pulled by the first couple games. And then, of course, his career is not over. His career in Minnesota might be over, but his career will not be over.
2: Matthew Hatchett, our guest here on 10K Takes, used to play wideout in the NFL, including a stint with the Minnesota Vikings. Matthew, Jordan Addison, he's got warp speed. He's certainly a great complement to Justin Jefferson. What do you want to see out of Addison this year to maybe even elevate his game?
15: Yeah, and again, I think he's in a perfect scenario, right? Like, you got JJ on the other side. So I think that you're going to see a lot more one-on-one coverage. Again, I think just the consistency game through game. And again, he catches the ball well. He runs well. Can he make big plays like one every half of every game and not like one every three or four games? So if he can do that, of course, that'll help the offense tremendously. But of course, as a receiver, as you know, needs a lot of help. You know, you got to have the right blocking scheme, the right quarterback to throw you the ball, the right defensive look. I think they'll get the defensive look because of Justin Jefferson. But I just would like to see some more consistency out of him. But I think he's a great number two. I wouldn't rush, you know, his career to, hey, let me get all these numbers and be a guy and try to go be a number one somewhere. I think he's in a great position. I think he could be there for the next 4 or 5 years with JJ, and they could have a great 1-2 punch. And that's what I would focus on if I was him.
1: How important is it that they brought Aaron Jones back, or that he decided to come back, whatever scenario you care to believe?
15: I'm huge. I mean, again, for their offense, it's huge. They need some type of run game, some type of run game threat, so they don't have to be able to play a shell over Justin Jefferson at the end of the day. And that, more importantly, it's going to depend on the quarterback as well. Can we load the box? Do we have to worry about the pass game? If we don't, then his numbers won't look great. I think he's going to be a great player regardless of his numbers, but this is going to be skewed. It always goes back depending on how well the quarterback is playing.
1: Well, and two, you've got to know that Aaron Jones is not going to get, you know, 20 to 25 carries per game because, you know, let's face it. What is he? He's got to be 31 to 31 yeah. years old. I mean, you just can't do that with him. Not only the age, but he's slight. I mean, you know,
15: he's a small guy.
1: That's the reason that he didn't end up, you know, continuing in Green Bay, because he couldn't be out there every single play. And so, you know, so they go to Josh Jacobs, who has his own issues. But I don't think, though, right?
15: Yeah, I don't think it's a huge deal in today's NFL of him having to play 30 snaps. He can play 18 to 22 snaps, 25 snaps a game, and bring that same energy with it. I think that's more realistic over a 17-week season. Again, nobody has a cowbell anymore. Nobody has the 30 rushes a game week in, week out. So why would he do it neither? So I think he fits the system. I don't think the Vikings are going to sit there and try to run him weekly 25 times a game. But again, him in the pass game, screen game is a big deal. But again, you don't have to be in there every single rep to do that. So it's really running back by committee on every single team across the NFL. Now, who's in there in the last four quarters and last 4 minutes of the fourth quarter is what matters and what's important. So if you can keep him fresh and then he's in for those reps, that's going to be way more important than him getting carries in the first half.
2: Matthew, in my opinion, the Minnesota Vikings have a couple of big positions to fill. They're losing a safety who someday may be in the Hall of Fame. That's Harrison Smith. Character guy, leadership on the field, tremendous talent. And then on the offensive side of the ball, CJ Ham, another character guy, popular in the room, made multiple Pro Bowls as a fullback. He's gone. So this Max Bredesen comes in. He's a rookie out of Michigan. How big a deal is it to keep that fullback position going offensively for the Vikings? Because the fullback is a vanishing breed in today's NFL, but obviously he's the only one on the depth chart, so it's his job. What can he continue what CJ has been doing for years?
15: I don't know the kid at all. And again, I have no idea of his character. Now, when you talk about a high character individual that left the locker room, and then you have Smith, another one that left the locker room, you can't replace that with players. You can't replace that with numbers, right? You can bring, this could be a Pro Bowl guy. I don't even know, right? I don't even know if it's going to be a Pro Bowl fullback. If he is, great. But that whole character and leadership thing that championship teams need and or have to have in order to win Super Bowls, that's something totally different. And again, I don't know if those the people that they're bringing in can substitute that, because it's hard to substitute character. I can get, you know, 13 catches from one guy, 13 catches from another guy, and I can get 400 yards from one person and 400 yards from another person. That's easy, right, as far as on paper. But when you're talking about that locker room, which is sacred, and the meeting room, which is sacred, and the locker room, which is sacred, like that's the things that how championship teams are built. Now, Vikings might be looking at it like that was great, but we didn't win a championship with them. So we are upgrading and from their lens, that's also possible. Again, I don't want to speculate on the kid's character being better or worse, but again, that's just hard to find leadership and character, in multiple places in an NFL locker room.
1: Where do you land on, fact that nobody plays in the preseason anymore and that they actually don't. I mean, quarterbacks don't play. You might get them for a series or two, and that's only in one, maybe two of the three games at most. I'm curious because as you look at these games now, it seems like the first two games of the regular season at minimum, look like preseason games, and guys, they're just not in sync yet. Where do you land on this?
15: You know what? Here's what we used to say 20 years ago, and now it's every preseason game. The realest football you've ever seen is in the fourth quarter of a preseason game. And why do I say that? Because those are the people that are playing for their lives, their career. Yeah. Those are the guys who are on the bubble. Those are the guys who don't miss reps. Those are the guys who have been banged up in all the training camp and nobody even knew it, you know? And now I love to see those guys out here to get to play a whole game. Like the starter who's, you know, a 6-year veteran and he knows he's got a spot. He's not playing as hard in the preseason. So I really don't want to see him in the preseason. That doesn't bother me at all. But the guy who, again, his wife just had his third kid. They're on the bubble. His last year of his contract. Like, oh, he's about to give you everything he got. You know, and there's a bunch of those guys out there in preseason. So that's why I love this version of preseason. But it's some of the realest football you'll see. Yeah, those weeks 1 through 2, the veterans are back out there. And I don't want to say some of my brother-in-law, but it's a, hey, you know, I ain't going 100% yet. Yeah, me neither, dude. You know what I'm saying? Like, but if it's if your life's on the line and my career, and my career's on the line, something's got to give. And that's what real football is about.
2: Matthew, a couple of topics I want your takeaways on these. John Gruden, who won a Super Bowl with Tampa Bay many years ago, says Thursday night football is useless. Nobody's in favor of it. It shortens the work week. There's a higher risk of injury, that the NFL should eliminate it. I totally agree with him. And then now, and this one's not going away, grass v. field turf. The NFL is going to try to sweep it under the rug, or the field turf, if you will. But the World Cup exposed it. You had natural grass in all these NFL venues. And the players want grass. The polls say that. Well, give me your thoughts on all this.
15: Well, there's nothing better than good grass and putting your cleat down in some good grass. There's no better feeling in the world, right? But is that going to change? Absolutely not. So I don't know if the people who are having this conversation are aware, but again, don't quote me on this. I might be wrong. But I was informed that this field turf company is owned by the NFL.
1: Oh, of course it is.
15: So it's not going anywhere. You know, okay. So people can be mad and angry and what if, and we should, and it don't matter. Like, we're making hundreds of millions of dollars off this field turf. And so that's not going anywhere. So I have no opinion on that because we know how to end up. And again, the Thursday night games, same deal. Yeah, they're making too much money. It's just, it's not going to go away because of, I think that's the Amazon, right? It's the Amazon
2: game. It is. Prime.
15: They didn't give them $100 billion over 10 years or something crazy. So you can say whatever you want. That ain't going nowhere. Now, the reason I liked some Thursday night games, not a lot, but some, is because we had a longer weekend. We had a bye. It's like we treated it as a bye week in the middle of the season. So we would go beat up on the Dallas Cowboys on Thanksgiving. Like, we had that Friday, Saturday, and Sunday off, which is very hard to get in the middle of an NFL season. So if the coaches know what they're doing and they can make the schedule right, you know, it shouldn't bother if you're doing one or two Thursday night games a year. But again, you have to just fit it into the schedule and know kind of what team you have when it comes to practice schedule and game travel for the games and all that stuff. So
1: back in the day, the NFL had a Thursday night game once in a while. It wasn't every Thursday. ABC right. would have them on. It was like, they called it Monday Night Football Thursday Night Edition. As cockamamie as that may sound. But that's what they used to do. And it was an occasional. There was not every Thursday. It was once every month, maybe. You'd get a Thursday night special with Howard Cosell and the gang. I guess my thought on it would be the money is there, so it's not going to change, as you just said. But don't the owners have some kind of, I mean, these guys are valuable to their franchise. You don't want them to get hurt, do you?
15: Yes, they do. Yes, they do. That's why they protect the shield.
2: Thanks, Matthew.
15: Absolutely, guys. All right. Happy camping.
2: Yeah, you too. He's Matthew Hatchett, one time Minnesota Vikings wideout. Here on 10K Takes, your NFL Protect the Shield ticket.
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2: Weekend edition. Glad you're along for the ride. Wally and Eric behind the mics. And the Minnesota Lynx make it 9 in a row with a win in Toronto on Thursday, 104-72.
1: Jeez.
2: And that sets up a showdown against the Indiana Fever and Caitlin Clark. High noon Sunday at Target Center. If you can't make it, the game will be on ABC. But the Lynx continue to rule as we turn the page on the calendar into August.
1: Yeah, they should have a huge crowd Sunday at noon, I would think.
2: Yeah.
1: With Caitlin Clark in town.
2: That might be another definition of tarps up or whatever that thing they've got going in MLB where all the kids take their shirts off and
1: tarps
2: the
1: off.
2: Yeah, tarps off at Target Center.
1: Yeah, well, I don't think I want that. Okay. Well, speaking of Target Center, I see your Timberwolves have decided what they're going to do with their television rights for this year. I don't know if you saw this, but they are streaming only. So if you have cable or if you have a satellite package, you're not watching Timberwolves basketball unless a game lands on whatever, ABC or ESPN or whatever outlet, NBC, a national game. When there'll be a handful of those for sure. Timberwolves are going to be a commodity that the networks will want. So I'm not going to pretend that that's not going to be an option from time to time, but it's going to be from time to time. But they are going streaming only. This DAZN, DAZN, it's based out of London, and they're going to stream all the Timberwolves games that aren't nationally televised. So, you know, figure they get 10 nationally televised games throughout the season, maybe a dozen. I don't know. I guess it'll depend on how the season goes. But initially, I would think somewhere in that range. There are 82 games. So if you want to watch the Timberwolves, you have to stream them. You cannot get them if you have cable. You cannot get them if you have, like a direct TV package or something along those lines. What you have is the national games. So if you're not into streaming, you're not watching it. You certainly aren't watching it over the air. So they are doing the polar opposite of what the Milwaukee Bucks are doing. And the Bucks are putting all of their games on regular over the air television. And the Timberwolves are not. And I don't agree with it. I guess I don't care in the long run. I'll figure out ways to watch some of their games. I guess it's not that important to me, but it's disappointing because I think, you know, you can say what you want about cable and satellite and the packages that are out there. But cable, there's 600,000 cable TV homes in the Twin Cities still. So it's a fairly large chunk. Are there less people with cable now than there were a couple of years ago even? Certainly a lot more than there were 5 or 10 years ago. But there still is a fair chunk of viewers that aren't going to be watching your games at all. And I think that is a mistake. But whatever. They know best, apparently, and that heck, they took their games off the radio for the last couple of years.
2: Yeah. Well, I can tell you this. The next time I stream a sporting event will be the first time.
1: There you go.
2: Happening, in my backyard, whether it's the Minnesota Timberwolves or the NFL on Thanksgiving Eve or MLB or whatever sport you want to pick. I'm not going to do it. There are other ways for me to get the information. There are ways to get extended highlight packages. Now, some people want to watch the entire game. They want to hear the commentary and the minutia and all the ins and outs. I get it. But I think, a good chunk of fans will say, you know what? I've got other options.
1: Right.
2: I can't do this. The economy right now is not good. The price of everything seems to be going up and you have to make decisions so you can pay your bills every month and keep food on the table in the cases of some families. And some of those families involve fans of the Minnesota Timberwolves. So it is a mistake. They should be making it easier to get their product. The Milwaukee Bucks model will be a good one to follow this coming season with all the games on over-the-air television in Wisconsin. I'm assuming that'll be on there'll be a network of stations throughout the state, not just Milwaukee.
1: Correct.
2: If you're smart.
1: Correct. They'll be on everywhere.
2: The Bucks ought to try to find a way to get into the Twin Cities or at least a station in Hudson, because with the Timberwolves basically being invisible unless you go to Target Center, you get some eyeballs. But anyways, I think it's short-sighted.
1: Completely short-sighted.
2: And for a team that's going to be at some point banging the drum even louder for a brand new arena, which that's coming too at some point. I don't know how that's going to play out, but you know it's out there. It's already been thrown into the universe by Mark Laurie and A-Rod. So, yeah, and the Timberwolves, it's funny. Their last few years, they've really gotten back into the upper crust of Minnesota sports teams. I mean, in reality, of the major male sports teams, they're the most successful Twin Cities team right now.
1: No doubt.
2: Two trips to the Western Conference Finals, round two last year. And so they should be the top of the heap. This will not help that.
1: No, and they're living on that. They're living on that with a decision like this. They feel like, they're going after a younger demographic, which is fine because that's basically who goes to their games at Target Center. I understand that part. But at some point, this is going to catch up to you. That's all I'm saying. At some point, this will catch up to you because you are cutting off a portion of your potential fan base or of your fan base, period. Because if people can't watch it on TV, if they only see you once in a while, they trip on a game that's on NBC or if they trip on a game that's on ESPN, you're going to lose a portion of your audience, and you should be adding. You shouldn't be subtracting. I mean, at least the Wild, if you have cable, you can get your Wild games via your cable operator or if you have a satellite package. Same with the Twins. But this is streaming only and no over the air. And so I okay, good luck with that is all I can say. Anyway, all right, we need to take a break. Steve Nosbish is waiting on deck with the Leech Lake Fishing Report.
2: All right, we are 10K Takes, your Minnesota Timberwolves ticket.
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1: And this is this week's edition of the Leech Lake Fishing Report. And per usual, we are joined by Steve Nosbish. He is a guide up on Leech Lake, guide extraordinaire, I might add. All right, Steve, extraordinaire us to the nearest walleye for the weekend. What should folks be using and where should they be going?
7: Yeah, things have really improved out here in the last week or so. Things are getting pretty good right now. Most of the fish right now, are out on the flats. The flats are really the name of the game right now. Anywhere from that 12 to 15, 16 foot, something like that seems to be where most of the fish are out here right now. Pulling crankbaits has been getting a decent number of fish, especially if you're willing to stay out there a little bit later and kind of fish those low light periods.
1: Right.
7: Otherwise, if people have or are more interested in jigging, we've been catching quite a few of our fish recently, still on a jig and a night crawler has been really good. Haven't got as many on leeches lately, but that night crawler bite's been pretty solid. So, flats are the name of the game. They're out there. They're spread out right now, covering water. Keep moving until you find them. When you find them, sit there and catch them.
1: Yeah. Okay. All right. Good. When we come back, we're going to take a break and we will talk, bass and other stuff. This is the Leech Lake Fishing Report. Back after this timeout. Stay with us.
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1: And we continue along with the Leech Lake Fishing Report and Steve Najbis. All right, Steve, let's start out with the largemouth bass. What's that bite been looking like, and what are you recommending? Are we still low light periods in the lily pads, or what do you got?
7: Yeah, no, it seems like right now there's a lot of bass sitting on those milfoil edges right now. Sucker bait is holding a pile of largemouth right now. If you're looking to go out and catch some fish, that'd be a good area to start for sure. Working those edges with some sort of either a jig presentation or a wacky rig sinker has been working pretty well as well. So, milfoil edges and sucker bait are holding a pile of largemouth.
1: Okay. Sounds good. I love catching the largemouth. The fight is always, even if you don't get the biggest fish in the world, the fight is always the fun part, especially if they decide to jump out of the water.
7: That's exactly it. And they're always good for that, it seems like.
1: Yeah, they are. Okay. What about the jumbo perch? Any word on that? Because I know a lot of folks will come up and they'll be looking for the perch. And, you know, if you hit a school of them, boy, you can be in business.
7: Yeah, we've started to run into a few more of them here now, it seems like. You know, those deeper weed edges are holding the most of them, it seems like. Those weed edges in that 12 to 14 foot range where you can find them. That's where you're finding most of those perch right now. A jig and a minnow seems to be getting a little bit nicer.

0: was just catching some here yesterday, actually. We just used a small jig, like a 16th ounce jig with the panfish leech underneath the cork, about 4 or 5 feet down over the tops of those weeds, and it was just steady action.
1: Great. Well, that's what we want. All right, Steve, good stuff. We will catch up with you 1 week from today.
0: Appreciate it. Thank you.
1: He is Steve Nosbusch. He is a guide up on Leech Lake with our weekly Leech Lake Fishing Port. Back with more here on Minnesota Scores 10,000 Takes after this. Stay with us.
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2: Twins in the air. Mariners will play a weekend series Friday, Saturday, and Sunday. All right. Are you angry, cranky, grumpy, giddy, demanding, hostile, happy? What are you today?
3: Well, I'd have been hostile if I had used the Timberwolves stupidity of putting everything on streaming out of London, if that was my take. But that was just a segment. That wasn't my take. I think more giddy might be the correct term. So we're closing in on the 2026 Little League World Series in Williamsport, Pennsylvania. I think that I know that the Little League, the Major League Baseball Little League game is coming up as well. And they play that. They play a Major League game, in or around Williamsport during the Little League World Series. So hats off to Major League Baseball for doing that. But, so there's regions from around the country. Those regionals will be played starting next weekend. Minnesota is in the Midwest region along with Iowa, Kansas, Missouri, Nebraska, North and South Dakota, and Bucky. Wisconsin. That is August 7th through the 14th. That is in Indianapolis where those are played. And, we shall see how that turns out. But, the Minnesota State Tournament is this weekend. And right now, team from Coon Rapids Andover, they call it Crawl. They, going into the weekend, they had the upper hand. They were the lone unbeaten team. So somebody's going to have to come through the loser's bracket and beat them twice in order to get to the Midwest region, which will be held, as I said, August 7th through the 14th. And of course, next weekend for those teams that don't make it to the Midwest region, they will be playing in our Woodbat charity tournament that benefits baseball in Benin, West Africa. That is next weekend in Robbinsdale and St. Louis Park. So there you have it. The Little League World Series and playoffs on the horizon.
2: All right. The 10K Takes Jumbotron, powered today by water from Lake Union. Twins and Mariners begin their series tonight in Seattle. Says you are a happy camper. Yeah.
3: Indeed.
2: You're in a good mood for a change.
3: Indeed.
2: Yes. All right. My take of the day, we touched on this during the World Cup. It was an opportunity missed for the Twin Cities, not getting some matches in Minneapolis. Certainly from a revenue standpoint, that would have brought a lot of fans and dollar bills into the Twin Cities. Well, not getting LeBron James is also an opportunity missed when it comes to garnering money for the region.
3: Right.
2: LeBron is so big, they've got a thing now called the La Economy. It's LeBron's impact on teams he signed with. So, of course, he's going to be a Philadelphia 76er this coming season. AI projects LeBron will generate an estimated $250 to $430 million in regional economic activity for Philadelphia. That would be through increased ticket sales, luxury suite upgrades, hotel stays, restaurant dining, and local souvenir sales. Wow. One guy. That's incredible. When he went to Cleveland, 2014 through 2018, there was a 24% boost in city employment for your city. And the local bars and restaurants had an increase in revenue. Miami, from 2010 to 2014, when he went down to SoFlo, LeBron put an estimated $500 to $600 million total into South Florida tourism. So I know sometimes these numbers can be cooked and inflated, but there's no doubt about it. LeBron generates plenty of attention, and apparently he generates money for the city and region he plays for. How about that?
3: No doubt about it. Unfortunately, it ain't coming here, baby.
2: No, the Twin Cities missed out on the World Cup and LeBron with whiff.
3: Yeah. And now that he's not in the West, we don't even get him here twice a year anymore, just once a year now.
2: And you know what's happening when he comes here? It'll be a load management night. So yeah, I'm just throwing it out there. Do not subscribe to that game on your streaming app because he probably won't play.
3: That's true. All right. We should get out of here.
2: All right. Let's UPS up those thank yous. One to Rocky, one to Steve Nosbusch, one to Matthew Hatchett. For Wally, I'm Eric Sims. So long. This is 10K Takes.

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16: Below average temperatures are going to return for today as highs get to near 81 with north winds at 5 to 15 miles per hour. There will also be plenty of sunshine, and going into tonight, skies will be mostly clear. Lows are expected to be around 59 before we warm to a high of 83 for tomorrow. From the Kelloland Live Doppler HD Storm Center, I'm meteorologist Jalen Borison.

0: 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The Outdoorsman and Onyx Fish Midwest, cast beyond the familiar. And thank you for joining us once again on Gone Outdoors Radio as we spend the next hour talking about all the things we love and you love to do outdoors. We appreciate you taking time out of your day to listen in. Whether you're working, whether you're playing, whatever you might be doing, we're sure glad that you are going to be spending the next hour with us. Yes, it's hot, Mr. Brewer, but you know what? Tis the season, right?
1: Yes, it's that time of year, but there is plenty of ways you can stay cool.
0: Well, I know you can stay cool being in the water.
1: Yep, you can stay cool being on water, going 30 miles an hour as you're buzzing to your next fishing spot. You can stay cool if you're out in the woods doing some foraging. Maybe not super cool, but it will be cooler back there. You get back in the trees and all the shade. So there is a lot of ways to stay cool. But if you can't get out and stay cool, make sure you're hydrating, please. Make sure you drink plenty of water. Get some electrolytes, whatever it takes, because we don't want anybody passing out because they were out enjoying the sun a little bit too much.
0: Yeah, if you're going to pass the fruit bowl around, make sure you grab an extra banana and get some of that extra potassium along with the electrolytes. It's all good. Staying hydrated, you do that. And that's the beauty of these Lund boats that you and I own, Scott, is once you turn that engine on and put the throttle down, the air conditioning is running. And I mean right away.
1: Yeah, and if you got a tiller like I do, if it's windy, you might get a mister too.
0: Yeah, you do get to have a little bit of that misting, cooling going on. It was awful fun last weekend. I know we did a Gone Outdoors South Dakota special edition for our South Dakota listeners. We were at Shields in Fargo for our KFGO listeners. We were able to broadcast there from Shields Hunt Fest. All the excitement going on with that event and just people thinking ahead to the hunting season.
1: Oh, yeah. There's a lot of excitement for hunting, as there should be right now. And it's going to get more and more and more as we get closer to these seasonings open up. It's not long before some of these seasons are going to open up. So if you're not thinking about hunting, you really should be.
0: Yeah, it's here. Prep time is here and getting ready. As we said last weekend, I know in North Dakota, early Canada goose is now probably 2 weeks away. I think Jess said at the time it was 3 weeks or another week down the road. So 2 weeks, boy, that's cutting her real close here in time to get things lined up.
1: Yeah, it certainly is.
0: Hey, we had a great week this last week. We had some fun with the Lake Agassiz High School Fishing League. We had our championship event. There were a lot of fish caught. This is a little bit different. So instead of each boat competing against the other boats that are out there in the same body of water, this is actually three boats from each school, and they work together and combine their scores to figure out what their team score is. And it just puts a little twist into things. It's a great way to end the season. There were a lot of fish caught. And next week, we have our end of the season awards coming up in 2-3 days here, Tuesday night. And we'll get to find out who the winner was.
1: Yes, we'll find out who the winner was. All of the winners from all the events will get recognized. The sportsmanship awards will be given out for each team. There's going to be a lot of cool stuff happening Tuesday night at Cheyenne High School. So if you want to see what high school angling is about, I highly recommend you just stop in. You don't have to be a part of a team to stop in. We would love to have visitors. If you're thinking about maybe being a boat captain next year, this would be a great event for you to go to. It's right here in town. Highly recommend it. 6 o'clock. Tuesday night, Cheyenne High School.
0: In the theater. It's going to be fun. You're right, Scott. And, you know, so much fun things happening and so much fun things going on. And that is true with our show as well. And as we look ahead here, we got a great, great lineup of guests, Scott. Micah Thurene, the Dilworth Glendon Felton DGF Schools. He is the high school team fishing coach. They're part of the Heart of Lakes division or Heart of Lakes League. And Micah does a lot. He does an incredible amount for those kids there and those that are on that team. And they got a really special event coming up, one of their biggest fundraisers of the season. So we want to get him on, and he's going to join us next segment. He's going to talk a little bit about what their team has been up to, which is always fun. And he's also going to talk a little bit about that fundraising event. Scott, we talked about hunting. We talked about how close the hunting seasons really are to kicking off here. And we're going to just dive into that a little bit more. Matt Schneider, our good friend from Reveal Tacticam, he's going to join us again. We had him on a month or so ago talking a little bit about trail cam strategy. He's going to talk about some trail cam features, things that are important, things we want to consider, things we want to incorporate into our set on our land to get the most out of our cameras. And then Brian Brosdahl, Bros Guide Service from over there in North Central, is that accurate?
1: Yep, North Central.
0: North Central, Minnesota. He is going to join us with a fishing report. He's going to talk a little bit about what's happening in the waters over there this time of the year and how to capitalize on some of those opportunities, how to make the most of your time in the water and put some more fish in the live well. It's always great talking to Brosdahl. All of these are coming up on today's Gone Outdoors. Don't go away. We do have to take a quick break now, folks, but don't go away. We got a whole lot of Gone Outdoors ahead of us, and we will be right back.

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0: Hey, everybody. 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Scotty Brewer, Kyle Agri, Brewer Agri Outdoors. And we're going to chat with Micah Thuring. He is the DGF student angling team coach. And I think he's the only coach I've ever had, the only head coach, if I'm mistaken. I might be mistaken. How
1: are
0: you doing, Micah?
1: You're not.
2: I've got a lot of help, a lot of people to make it happen. So I just steer the ship, and they make me look good.
0: They do make you look good, and I think you make them look good, too. I think it's a mutual effort. So let's talk a little bit about your team here for a minute. DGF, you're in the Heart of Lakes Conference. How many kids do you have on your team this year?
2: This year, we have ballooned up to 92 kids from grades 6 through 12, which is a ton of a variety of ages and abilities and everything else under the sun. So we have our hands full on a weekly basis for sure.
0: So how many of your kids, once they get in there as a 6th grader or 7th grader, how many of them stick it out until they're seniors?
2: Ooh, I would say most. So this year's class was our very, this year's senior class was our very youngest in the program. And I have roughly about 16 kids that are seniors this year. Wow. And that's the most seniors we've had. Otherwise, it's been kind of steady, throughout the years of, oh, heavens, we graduate anywhere from 8 to 10 seniors every year, but this one is by far the most, which is fun to see that this many kids started the program and are now finishing their high school careers doing something that they love.
0: And it certainly is a testament to what you do, because those seniors, they are so busy. They really are. They got work, they got college plans, they have all this other stuff going on. And the fact that they still decided to compete this year with you, that is pretty, pretty amazing. You know, Micah, your team does more than just go fish. What are some of the activities that you provide for your team or your team puts on?
2: So at the beginning of season, after we have a sign up to see how many people are on the in the program, throughout the month of April and May and part of June, just depending on how the calendar lies, we'll do a lot of educational classes, on Sunday nights, bringing in various speakers from around the Midwest, talking about how to read lake maps, how to, tie jigs and lindy rigs and slip bobbers and where to use them, things of that nature. Just to try to get them from point A to point B and then from point B to point C. Hopefully we help them along the process of touching base on something they might not have known, or to be able to improve some of their skills that they didn't realize they could use some extra help on. And at that point in time, we will also have various field trips, whether we're going to Lund, go to the DNR out in Detroit Lakes to help strip walleyes, which is an amazing thing of just Mother Nature to see that many and how big. And that makes us a little sad at how many fish are there that we've never caught. So that's always fun to see too. But the kids certainly get excited, and it definitely gets them all ramped up for the season, seeing 8-pound walleyes at their fingertips right there. And it just helps the motivation to get the season going. And we can't ask for that to happen fast enough sometimes.
1: Well, thank you, Mike. I know you keep those guys and gals really busy, and it's so awesome to hear that you are, you're active with this club more than just a couple outings to the lake. And that's what's important. And, Mike, I know that you know, this doesn't just happen by itself. It takes a lot of planning. It also takes money and some fundraising as well. And you have an event here in just a few number of days that is kind of your cornerstone for fundraising for the year. I want to make sure we get a chance to share that with our listeners. Tell us a little bit about your corn feed.
2: No, absolutely. It's coming around the corner August 12th from 5:30 to 8:30 at the Buffalo River Speedway, just on Highway 10, just outside of Glendon. It's indoors, it's outdoors. We have 350 pounds of fish we're frying up. We'll have 2,000 ears of corn we're going to cook up. Free will donation on those items. Plenty of raffle items. Just a silent auction items. There's just a ton of stuff, something for everybody. It's not just hunting and fishing. There's retreats, there's Airbnbs, there's just your everyday stuff. So from gift cards to anything else that you could possibly imagine to jewelry, all these funds just help us defray costs, help keep things affordable for these kids to come and participate throughout the whole summer. There's so many programs that have a lot of costs, and we are just extremely fortunate to have a lot of support, both on the front side from sponsors, to just people showing up and participating at the end of the year event, that just allow us to grow tackle boxes, help fan a passion with these kids a little bit more to make them a little more excited about the following season. And it's just, it's fun for all of our volunteer boat captains to see how many people really do pay attention. And we have roughly about 45 boat captains that give us a hand on a weekly basis, that make this possible.
0: You know, Micah, I'm going to say if anybody is hungry that Wednesday night, I highly recommend you pop out at the Speedway. I've been there numerous times and the fish is fantastic. The corn is fantastic. I mean, everybody's got to eat. You got to eat dinner. Just go there and eat dinner. And if you find something there out of the hundreds of raffle prizes and silent auctions that you have, then you can throw a little money down on that. Maybe you'll come out a winner. But I will be the first person to say, if you're free that night, I highly, highly recommend you go to this, because all of the funds raised goes to pay for the corn and the fish and all that first. But after that, it goes to help get all these kids out on the water. So highly recommend it.
2: No, if people want a free dinner, see some entertainment, come and see all these kids, and then see the kids that are not in the program that are excited to be a part of it, whether it's our program or a different one in the Heart of Lakes or even in the Lake Agassiz. It's pretty fun to see that sparkle in some of these kids' eyes and, holy smokes, this is something I can look forward to around the corner. And it helps promote all the other clubs, even though they might not all be there, but it'll rub off on them for sure. So no, if people have time, we'd love to see you come and see these kids, listen to their stories. They're going to tell you it's a giant walleye. It might, in fact, be a stick, but you know what? They're getting good at telling stories. It's awesome.
1: Well, that's part of being a fisherman, too, isn't it?
0: It sure is.
2: 100%.
0: All right, Mike, if anybody would like to reach out, if they got any questions about the event, or maybe they got something they'd like to donate to throw in for some of your prizes, how can they get a hold of you?
2: You know, they're welcome to call me at my phone number, 218-329-1632, or they can follow us on the Facebook page for DGF Fishing. They can message me there. Either one will work. We'll get back to you as quickly as we possibly can. Anything and everything is always welcome and greatly appreciated no matter what.
0: Perfect. Thank you, Micah, for coming on Gone Outdoors, and thank you for all you do for our kids. It's much appreciated.
2: Thanks, guys. I appreciate it.
0: Stick around. We'll be back with more Gone Outdoors after this short break. I love stalking fish and ripping lips. I love
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0: Welcome back to the second half of this morning's Gone Outdoors. Kyle Agree and Scott Brewer of Brewer Agree Outdoors. Talking hunting, talking fishing, and talking anything you can do outdoors here on Kello News Talk and KWSN in Sioux Falls and the mighty 790 KFGO Fargo. You know, Scott, we've been doing a segment a week basically for the last month, month and a half, kind of just weaving in a little bit of hunting conversation, getting stuff ready, getting our minds ready to look ahead to the hunting season, which isn't that far away. And we are really excited to welcome back someone we had on about a month and a half ago in the beginning of those segments, Matt Schneider from Tacticam. Matt, welcome back to Gone Outdoors.
1: Hey, thanks for having me, gentlemen.
0: You know, Matt, when you were here before, we talked a lot about strategy in terms of when to put cameras out, where to place them, and so on and so forth. And you guys at Reveal, at Tacticam, since then have come out with a new camera. You got actually got a couple, but one in particular that's really caught my attention. And I wanted to continue on with that conversation about strategy, because this camera offers some features that really, truly help us accomplish a little bit more towards what those goals are, right? In capturing what might be out there that we're going to pursue. Tell us a little bit, Matt, just about kind of the philosophy that Tacticam takes in terms of bringing new technology to hunters.
1: Yeah, absolutely. So just recently, we just dropped our X4 and our Pro 4.0 trail cameras. And I mean, truly, it's a testament to what our engineer team has been doing over the past year and a half. They've truly taken this camera and ran it through the mill just to make sure, like, we are building the best product for our end user. And I truly think that this is the best camera that I've ever seen. And I'm not just saying that because I work for Tacticam. We've put this camera to the use, and truly, like, that Pro 4.0, it's by far the best camera that I've had in the field. And our engineer team just, they knocked it out of the park with this one.
0: You know, Matt, I personally am just in the process of putting mine out in our hunting land at the Agri Farm hunting camp. And so I have yet to really realize the full potential of what you and I were talking about the other day. And that's one of the features of this camera in its extended battery life. And I think as a hunter, you want to know what's going on, but also the strategy piece of it is you want to minimize your impact in your hunting area. And let's just talk a little bit about that battery life, because I think that's a significant piece of what it brings to people that are out there chasing whitetails.
1: Yeah, so the new 4.0 cameras, they actually have a different battery system. So they have a new FlexPack battery system that almost looks like, you know, if you have a Milwaukee brushless drill, it's a battery system that looks pretty similar. It goes in and out, and truly, like, that system was built to make this camera a little bit more protected from the weather and the elements. So it fully, like, conceals this camera to make sure that there's no moisture getting inside there, you know, ruining your camera. But yeah, going on the battery life, just from the 4.0s, these cameras are doubling runtime out in the field. And I don't just say that. I'm currently running one out on our place, and I was just telling you guys a little earlier, I've checked the stats, and the last 30 days, my Pro 4.0 has taken 4,200 images, and it's went down 10% battery. And now I know that that's all weather dependent. We're middle of summertime, so it's not really draining the battery. But I'm truly excited to kind of put this thing through the test for, you know, our harsh North Dakota, Minnesota, South Dakota winters, because I know it can get brutal up there. But I'm really thinking that this battery is going to stand true to its word and doubling the runtime for the end user.
2: Hey, Matt, you're talking about the Pro 4.0 and the battery life. Is it the same on the regular X 4.0?
1: It is. Yep. The battery life will still be the same. And now it really determines on how you're setting up that camera. You know, the Pro 4 has a couple different modes that you can run the live streaming. It has the dual image, dual image sensors. So you have a daylight and a nighttime lens. And it's really just setting base, but the battery runtime is pretty much the same between the Pro 4 and the X4.
0: Okay, you mentioned weather, and you mentioned the different weather that we see up here in the Midwest. And so, you know, right now we're in July, beginning of August, and we're seeing temps up there, you know, tickling 100 degrees in a lot of part of the Gone Outdoors listening area. You know that in 4 months from now, 5 months from now, you're going to be, you know, potentially snow on the ground, and it's going to be sub-zero temperatures even beyond that. Are there things that we should do when we put our trail cams out, whether it be placement, whether it be just regular maintenance, that are going to help get the most life out of that battery when those extreme weather conditions hit?
1: Yeah, I think like what my future plans are with my cameras is really just making sure that there's an external, you know, battery source attached to it, whether that be a solar panel or a new, we have an R5 and an R10, lithium powered flex packs for the new 4.0s. But truly, like that camera that I was saying those stats, about how I have 4,200 images and 10% less battery on it, that's strictly with just cheap AA batteries in it. There's nothing else attached to that camera. But now, like you were saying, when we set up cameras, we don't want to keep going in there, maintaining them, and then, you know, pushing that, you know, human pressure into our hunting spots unless we're actually going in the woods hunting. And that was our biggest complaint that we had from our end users is we need a camera that can stand up through the season, and we set it and forget it. And I think truly with this 4.0, you can get that. And, you know, going into the late season, having a LiPo pack, having a solar, it's a great option to put on these cameras. But truly, I don't think these cameras are really going to need it to last all season long.
0: I love it. We've talked a lot about batteries, Matt. Let's just talk a little bit about some of the other features that people are going to see here in the Reveal 4 Pro 4.0 and the Reveal X4. What are some of the things that are going to be new to these?
1: Yeah, so both cameras, they will include live streaming. Like we said, double the runtime, selectable flash, so you can change it between low glow or no glow, depending on, you know, your different hunting situation. But what I really love about the Pro 4.0 is that we have the dual lenses. So we have a lens that's specific for daylight images and one that's specific for nighttime images, just to make sure that you're getting the quality out of, you know, determining on when that image comes through. That quality is going to be very, very noticeable. Along with that, on the Pro 4.0, there is zero delay for photo and video. So say if you have a photo and you really want to switch it to a video, say like I normally do that during the rut. You never know what's chasing that doe if it's running across the camera. So you switch that, and if you request a video right then on that photo, there is no delay. You will get a video exactly from when that photo was taken to 10, 15, 30 seconds, whatever you are requesting or what your camera is set up with. Those two features alone are really, really cool. My number one favorite on the Pro 4.0, though, is that it has a side LCD screen. So you know all those funny images when you're setting up a trail camera and you're trying to like get the right angle and all of a sudden it takes a photo of you and you're like 6 inches away from the camera? That is no longer. You can set the camera up and open it up on the side and really just hone in that angle rather than trying to look at the camera, look back at where you're looking, look at the camera, and you know, you have it on the side now. And that was another thing that our engineer team heard from our end users and ended up putting it into this new camera.
0: Love it, love it, love it. All sorts of good stuff, Matt. And as always, we appreciate you joining us. I couldn't help but think about looking at the back of your smartphone with the multiple lenses for multiple functions and getting the best image quality. And it's kind of the same thing, right? And where can folks go and find either more information or actually go look to purchase one of these new cameras you guys have brought out?
1: Yeah, absolutely. I mean, we have all of our new cameras and new accessories on tacticam.com/hunt. But another thing too, I really encourage folks to go out to their local retailer and go pick up this camera and go see it for yourself. I'm a need to touch it type guy when I buy new products like this. So go to your local retailer and go check out the new 4.0.
0: Thank you, Matt. Appreciate you coming on Gone Outdoors.
1: Thanks, guys.
0: Folks, don't go away. We have to take a quick break now, but when we're done, we'll be back with more Gone Outdoors.

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5: From the Kelloland Live Doppler Storm Center.
6: A pleasant first day of August is in store as highs get to around 81 with sunny skies and north winds at 5 to 15 miles per hour. Heading into tonight, skies will be mostly clear and temperatures are going to cool to a low of 59. Tomorrow is going to be another quiet day with highs around 83. From the Kelloland Live Doppler HD Storm Center, I'm meteorologist Jalen Borsen.
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0: Hey, everybody. Welcome back to our fourth and final segment on today's Gone Outdoors. You're listening on Kelo News Talk, or KWSN in Sioux Falls, South Dakota, or the mighty 790 KFGO in Fargo, Moorhead. Scotty Brewer, Kyle Agri, Brewer Agri Outdoors. And on this last segment, we saved one of the best for last, Mr. Brian Brosdahl. Bros Guide Service. Brian has been a guide for, man, I don't know how many years. I don't want to date him, but he's been guiding for a very, very long time.
1: Lots of experience and wisdom.
0: Oh, yes, very much so. How are you doing, Brian?
2: Good. I'm feeling my age today in this heat.
0: Oh, man. Yeah. Yeah, let's talk about this heat a little bit. You're out there guiding every day. The water temperatures are climbing. What's the water temperatures in your area right now?
2: On the different lakes, have been at 77 to 80s. Yep. And the fishing is starting to pick up. We had a real drop in the fishing because we had the third hatch of mayflies was giant on leech cast winnie area. And so they fed so heavy on those things. But they're starting to use up them calories, and that's a great thing.
0: Yeah, and with the high water temps, that means their metabolism is really cranking up quick, too. So they need to eat, and they need to eat a lot.
2: Absolutely, and so I'm starting to see it happen. Starts with the smaller lakes. The walleyes are moving out of the basin more and moving to the flats, and super excited to see that happen on Winnie and the other, you know, big lakes around the area, when they start chasing crayfish. And it's right after this. Now, they've been eating crayfish since June, but this is when they really focus hard on them for a couple weeks and looking for the soft shells, or the ones that lose their skin, and the walleyes will root through. And they only have 12 hours, and they start growing it back. So it's just a great time because we can use puppet minnows and, you know, eye candy plastics and start throwing stuff. I still bring bait. I bring leeches, crawlers, and minnows every day. But I love those days where you don't need to use it.
1: Hey, Brian, just with this, and I think you sort of answered the question there, but mimicking those molting crayfish, I think, is something that a lot of anglers have questions about. And so are you saying that all of those presentations are really kind of trying to mimic what those fish are feeding on?
2: Absolutely. And I think, you know, the Ned rig is it's simple. It's always bothered because it's such a simple thing. It looks like a cigar butt, or, you know, they make fun of it. They call it a TRD. Well, it's simple, but it mimics the molted crayfish. And But you could also take regular plastics, cut the tail off, and just have more of a, you know, a finger of plastic there, and try different colors. It's not always just brown, but if there's a little bit of orange in it, it's great. So like an eye candy paddle tail, you could ruin it. You just snip it off with the scissors and cut it short, and you don't have to get crazy with it. You just reel it in with a light movement here and there. And they can on this stuff. So it kind of came out of a bass world, an accidental thing. And this story's too long, but somebody was using the tails and saved the heads and put the heads on because, you know, they're watching their budget retired person named Ned Kitey. And so he used the tops and started outfishing the people with the tails. And that's where Ned Rig came from. And he was an in fisherman writer, but worked with them a few times. But so stuff like that, and they make a eye candy minnow with a little crease in it so you know where to cut it to turn it into a Ned rig. Pretty cool stuff, and there's a lot of different type of Ned stuff, but give it a try, and don't laugh too hard. So, it looks weird, looks so basic, but it works.
0: So, Brian, is that why the Ned rigs are so popular right now? Is that because of crayfish, or is it just because that's what everybody's using?
2: And it's a kind of a correlation with the molted crayfish, and I really don't know how many times they molt, but I will say I've heard of people diving, seeing them as late as September, almost October, and then even in June, walking out of their skin. You know, they're just snorkeling, and they see, watch a crayfish struggle a little bit, then just walk away from his, like a tent, you know. And then when the fish find that, it is, it's like super soft, and it's all protein. There's no shell, and it's just like eating a small walleye omelet for them, and they will go and eat those things, and then the big perch, everything eats them. Every fish in the lake eats molting crayfish.
0: So what kind of structure are we looking for?
2: Flats. Any lake that has a good population of crayfish, all these structures and humps where they're greeting the mayflies in the deep water, now they're going to move towards that primary shoreline break off the weed edges. And some of these don't have a lot of weeds. These flats, they're just sand with a little bit of gravel here and there, and it's a great place for them to roam and pick off crayfish. Well, this is a good place for you to, you know, drift or use your electronics and throw to the fish. And a controlled drift, using drift mode down these edges, you'll catch fish. And last year, our best half day, this is just 4.5 hours, we had 62 walleyes.
1: Wow.
2: Using this method. And that would be about a week from now. So I'm kind of excited for that. Instead of just grinding out, trying to get a limit, I'm looking for the extra fish and the fun fish, the slot fish. And that, yep, we're getting close to that. Summer numbers are really good. It's not just fall or spring. We do really good in the summer. We get them back quick, though, if you take a picture, because the water is hot and they are stressed out.
0: So, Brian, what are your go-to presentations when you got clients in the boat? And I've been thinking about this a lot. When we take our high school kids out, you know, we'll have two or three inexperienced kids with us, and we're trying to put them on fish. And you guides do this every day. So what are some of your go-to presentations?
2: I absolutely love the deep V underspin. It's got a little, some have gold.

0: The Smeltonator is really nice. It has high quality swivels and spinners, and it has a gamma katsu hook. That's one for the price of deep fee. So if I want to be economical, deep fee is pretty hard to beat. But if I have to tell two colors, I would say make sure you get walleye, which is gold with the gold blade, and sunrise is orange chartreuse, and you're in really, really good colorations there. And then of course fire tiger is good because it has a gold spinner. They're all good. The pink one, I use that in the summer, and then I use it up at the Rainy River in the spring. I can get different sizes too.
1: Yep.
0: There's some days you have to go faster trolling or drifting, so you want to make sure you have some quarters. And if the fish are on a flat that's a little bit deeper, then you want to make sure you have a 3/8. But there's a, you know, just make sure you're set even down to an eighth if you're just going over the top of weed. But it's one and done. It's weighted. It's got a hook. It's got a barb to keep your bait on and a spinner. It's just something for every time of the year, or put plastics.
1: That's perfect. Perfect advice. Thank you, Brian. And thanks for all the info about the crayfish molting and about your lifestyle. We appreciate it. Thanks for coming on Gone Outdoors.
0: I appreciate you guys. Thanks for having me.
1: All right. 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
5: Okay, you got to win a playoff game because you have all the physical talent in the world. You also had the mental talent. You have a new offensive coordinator and Mike McDaniel that I believe is going to bring some creativity to the passing game. This, to me, is a pivotal year for

0: Herbert. He must win a playoff game because if was it 20? What was the score when they were leading the Houston Texans? 28. They were up 20 plus points. I do know that. And the Texans storm back and win that game in the playoffs. And so this has to be the year. And maybe his home and life being a little different and more complete, that may help him. I don't know.
1: None of it matters. It doesn't matter.
0: You know, that's just, you know, filler talk, TV talk, man. You know, hopefully that helps him. But he has to win a playoff game. You can't get all the recognition he's been given and play these games and these playoff games and these important games and not win them. So we will see how Justin Herbert responds after getting engaged. Time will tell. But I believe the first playoff game will come now. We're going to get into the second hour. That's Plaxico Burress. I'm TJ Houshmandzadeh. This Up on Game, Fox Sports Radio. We'll be right back. We are Fox Sports.
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6: Jason Smith and Mike Harmon are dropping knowledge like this.
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8: There's all kinds of talk about what the WNBA means, right? The WNBA going forward. Kathy Engelbert and her situation as commissioner, yeah, where she proves again to not say anything. And I've told you from the beginning, this is it. She's out after this year. This is why she's not saying anything now when she could be helping a lot of these situations, probably because she knows she's out and the league would rather the new commissioner come in. What I gather is she's going to be the fall guy for all the issues the WNBA is having with Caitlin Clark and the other players and the jealousy and the officials. And they want the new commissioner to come in and clean it up. And where she's going to be the fall guy, where it's going to be, yeah, under Kathy. And Kathy Engelbert she got them this far. They got the new CBA. Everything is done. Now they need someone. They need the David Stern to come in with the vision for the league that says, this is how we go from tape delay finals into being the number two sport in the world. So this is what the WNBA is. But again, there's no shortage of storylines for the WNBA. But inherently in this is filled with controversy. And you can't have every headline be controversial, right? You can't have every headline be, because it gets exhausting, where every day it's, I love Caitlin Clark, I hate Caitlin Clark, I love Angel Reese, I hate Angel Reese, I love how the league protects Caitlin Clark. I mean, everywhere you look, you go on social media, and you can see where, boy, it really feels like the league is doing Caitlin Clark favors officiating. And then you can say, oh, really feels like the league is not doing Caitlin Clark any favors officiating. All of that said, all of that being said, there is one easy solution. What can help the WNBA the most?
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8: It's such a sad end for the Warriors that this is how this dynasty is going out, because normally dynasties, they go out right away, right? It's like you get old overnight and that's it. And all of a sudden it's a completely new team. We're starting over. But no, the Warriors, it's just been watching them slowly deteriorate in front of our eyes. Where, I mean, it, we're into Steph Curry in play-in week when he can have a big game against a fellow 37-win team, and maybe, hey, we'll get into the first round of the playoffs before we get swept. Like, this is all you can hope for if you're the Warriors. So it's really sad. But the bigger thing now is that he had a chance a couple of years ago, and he decided, I want to stay. I want to try to make this work at Golden State. But now, it's not happening in Golden State.
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Welcome back in Up on Game. I'm DJ Hushmanzada alongside Mr. Plaxico Burress. And before we close out this show, we're going to talk a little

0: underrated because of the season that they had with the Seahawks. He didn't really get much opportunity prior to this to call his own plays, but he's underrated as a coach. And let's see if I'm right when it comes to that. But I know one thing, Plex, great show today. The guys in the back, appreciate you doing what you do.
1: Yes, sir.
0: Couldn't do it without y'all. That's Plaxico Burress. I'm TJ Shimzada. For the guys in the back, this Up On Game, Fox Sports Radio. We'll see you next week.
1: Peace. We are Fox Sports.
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17: You need to know.
18: San Francisco 49ers general manager John Lynch announced today that receiver Ricky Pearsall is being placed on season-ending injury reserve and will have surgery on the posterior cruciate ligament in his right knee. Buffalo Bills safety C.J. Gardner-Johnson left practice today due to a lower right leg injury. Bills general manager Brandon Bean told the Associated Press Gardner-Johnson will have an MRI. Kansas City Chiefs receiver Xavier Worthy left practice today with a shoulder injury, while rookie receiver Cyrus Allen left practice with a lower left leg injury. Atlanta Falcons guard Matthew Bergeron has agreed to a four-year, $96 million contract extension with $60 million guaranteed. Today's Major League Baseball action gets underway 1 hour from now north of the border. The Toronto Blue Jays hosting the St. Louis Cardinals. I'm Isaac Lowenkron.
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23: You have to say okay. 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
6: San Francisco 49ers general manager John Lynch announced today that receiver Ricky Pearsall is being placed on season-ending injury reserve and will have surgery on the posterior cruciate ligament in his right knee. Buffalo Bills safety C.J. Gardner-Johnson left practice today due to a lower right leg injury. Bills general manager Brandon Bean told the Associated Press Gardner-Johnson will have an MRI. Kansas City Chiefs receiver Xavier Worthy left practice today with a shoulder injury, while rookie receiver Cyrus Allen left practice with a lower left leg injury. Atlanta Falcons guard Matthew Bergeron has agreed to a 4-year, $96 million contract extension with $60 million guaranteed. Trade in Major League Baseball today, the New York Yankees trading reliever Camilo Doval to the Pittsburgh Pirates in exchange for two prospects. I'm Isaac Lowenkron.
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3: It's your

0: kind of guy. He's not an Aaron Rodgers who's like, I'm not here to teach anybody below me, right? Like Kirk Cousins welcoming, come in, let me take you under my wing, Fernando. Like, you know, here's how it's done. This is the proper way to, you know, study, prepare. This is the proper way to read a defense. This is a proper way to handle your day off. Learn from a vet like Kirk Cousins. And, you know, I'm looking, I've got their roster up here as well. Their wide receiving core does nothing for me, doesn't excite me. Ashton Jeanty, I'm pretty pissed off at him because he single-handedly lost my few fantasy football leagues last year.
1: Oh, that old line did it for you though, Anita. That one on him, that poor kid. I felt so bad for him last year.
0: Well, that's where I'm going as well, yeah. Is you do not want to put a rookie quarterback behind an offensive line that is arguably, you know, bottom quarter of in the NFL, right?
1: Oh,
0: like lucky if this offensive line will probably finish somewhere in the bottom five. You don't want to do that for a rookie quarterback. So the announcement, the move, the decision does not surprise me. And actually, I think it's quite smart.
1: Well, and I'm glad to see that the Raiders are taking this approach. And it's not, you know, it's not, you can't apply the same logic to every situation, right? Every situation is unique. In the NFL. But I cover Cam Ward on a day-to-day basis, and I saw an organization throw that kid to the wolves. You know, I mean, they brought him in under a coach that they should have fired after his first season in Brian Callahan. They then took play calling away from Brian Callahan, I don't know, like 4 weeks, the first month into Cam Ward's rookie season. Then in 6 weeks in, they fire Brian Callahan after the Titans lose to that god-awful Raiders team. I went out to do that game, and it is one of the worst football games I've ever done in my life, and I've seen a lot of bad football these last 11 years covering this particular franchise. But he was just, you know, at every turn, he felt like he was drowning. And he's a tough kid, Cam. But I just felt like there were so many more opportunities that you didn't need to subject him to. Now, I'm sure if you ask the athlete, they're like, yeah, put me out there. Let me compete at the highest level. This is what I was brought in to do. I am the future of this franchise. I believe in myself that I will elevate things around me. But it is on the organization and the coaching staff to protect these guys. And that's not what the Titans did for Cam. I'm glad to see that's what the Raiders are doing. Stick around. We're going to keep talking some football here on Fox Sports Radio.
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3: It's

0: Rather switch lives with your best friend for a week or read their thoughts for a day?
1: Oh, I would rather read their thoughts, but that's because I'm convinced that I have the best life in the world, and I would not want to give my life to anybody else because I'm selfish that way.
2: Damn straight.
3: Well, I mean, it depends. Who's your best friend? You know, if, like, your best friend, if your best friend is, like, I don't know, Patrick Mahomes, I'd want to switch lives with him.
1: No, right? Because then I have, like, you know, and then I have, like, Miles Garrett or, you know, TJ Watt or somebody chasing me around for a living. I don't think so. That's like, I'd want to be his backup. Who's the backup? No, Minshew's not still running around. Is he? He's a
0: Isn't
1: Cardinal.
0: It Fields now?
1: Justin Fields, right? That's right. And Chris Oludokun, who started a game against the Titans last year when Mahomes blew his knee out, and Gardner Minshew did the same in his very first opportunity quarterbacking the Chiefs. It's a good point by Anita, though. It very much depends on who your best friend is, but I think the safer option is just to be able to read the mind.
3: Ditto.
0: Okay, final one here, very quickly. Would you rather always wear clown shoes or a superhero cape? You can't take either off.
1: Anita.
3: Superhero cape? Come on! I do that anyway!
1: See, we gassed her up too much. Now she put the cape on. She came and saved the radio show from our incompetence. She is a superhero. She's Anita Marks. Who better? I probably deserve to wear the clown shoes, even though I'd like to pick the superhero cape.
3: I wouldn't be able to play pickleball in clown shoes.
1: No doubt. We can't take the pickleball away from her. Appreciate Anita, as always. Appreciate the audience. Stick around. Keep it locked here on Fox Sports Radio. We are Fox Sports!
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7: In Major League Baseball on FS1 today at Seattle, the Mariners got a run in the bottom of the ninth to beat Minnesota 4-3. Toronto and Kevin Gausman a 5-1 winner over St. Louis. Miami defeated the Mets in New York 6-2. Pittsburgh's at Cincinnati. Rainy Cincinnati right now. Pirates up 3-0 in the top of the fifth inning. The Pirates acquired reliever Camilo Doval and cash from the Yankees. Tampa Bay and Drew Rasmussen beat the White Sox 1-0. So the Yankees at Cubs game is going to be starting shortly. In fact, it's in the early innings at Wrigley right now, but the Yankees in the standings, second in the AL East, 3 games behind the Rays. White Sox leading the AL Central, 2.5 over Cleveland. The Twins are 3 back. Cleveland is up 2-0 on Arizona in the top of the third. 49ers wide receiver Ricky Pearsall is out for the season. He'll have knee surgery. I'm Steve DeSager.
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9: That's right. Martin Weiss, Monsi Bolaños here on Fox Sports Radio. I tell you what, curses, substations, electrical currents, MRIs being had, baby. I tell you what, it's not positive in the Bay, Monsi. Much better down here.
10: I thought it was a new season.
9: It is a new season.
10: Oh, it doesn't feel like it for the 49ers.
11: It never is, unfortunately, for me.
10: It doesn't. I've lived through this.
11: It's Groundhog Day. It's Groundhog Day.
10: Yes.
11: Someone's always injured by unreal. Even before the first preseason.
9: That is unreal. Our producer Brandon Deutsch, who is a 49ers fan, suffering.
11: Unfortunately,
9: he says. And I tell you this.
10: He's an Angels fan too. He's really suffering.
11: And a Lakers fan.
9: Angels fan is a choice.
10: Fair.
9: I don't feel bad for you.
11: Angels fan is not a choice. I am loyal. My dad was born in Anaheim.
9: Okay, we're
10: that's
9: the
10: like
9: Angels.
10: Saying Clippers are a choice.
11: Like,
10: I feel you.
9: You know what I'm saying?
11: Like, yeah, like I like it's in my blood. That's like saying, like, when the Rams came back to LA, I wasn't going to become my arch enemy, you know, arch nemesis as teams fan, right?
9: But
11: like,
9: at least the Clippers have given Monsi
10: some fun years. I've had fun.
9: Hopium.
11: Yeah. I've had fun. I've seen a few NFC title game wins.
9: That's what I'm saying. Like I said, Angels fan is a choice.
11: Oh, Angels. Yeah. Yes. Angels. Yeah, I've seen the Lakers win. I've seen enough winning. I'm not
10: there
11: a Boston
10: look
11: fan,
10: at you.
11: But
10: look at you.
11: Positive, more positive
10: That's
11: outlook.
10: That's right. Share the love.
9: Yeah, well,